0: now conduct roadside tests for cocaine. Tests capable of detecting THC, the main psychoactive chemical in cannabis, methamphetamine and MDMA were already in use. The introduction of cocaine detection devices brings WA into line with most other jurisdictions. The price of oil has hit US $100 a barrel for the first time since July. The BBC's Darshini David has more.
1: As strikes have intensified once again in recent days, the price of crude oil has risen. It's about 25% more expensive than it was at the start of August. Now, that's partly to do with that prolonged tension in the Middle East, but there's also other factors at play. China, for example, had been running down its reserves. It's a huge customer of oil and gas, but it's buying once again. They're putting more pressure on supplies just as those hopes of production being ramped up once again and the oil flowing back freely through the Straits of Hormuz have been receding somewhat.
0: Medical scientist and celebrity chef Alvin Kwar says he wants people to know not everyone who's struggling looks like they're struggling. He sent the message on this Are You OK Day, reflecting on his experience earlier this year when he didn't quite feel like himself.
2: Someone who isn't okay doesn't necessarily look like they're falling apart. Sometimes they're laughing. Sometimes they're busy. Sometimes they're the people who constantly check if everyone else is okay. Sometimes they look completely fine.
0: The Are You OK campaign is this year helping more people feel confident in reaching out when someone is on their mind and starting a meaningful conversation which may change someone's life. If you or someone you know needs help, you can call Lifeline on 13 11 14. Turning to sport, Australia is through to the quarterfinals of the Women's Basketball World Cup. The Opals led Italy by 20 points at three-quarter time. Italy launched a comeback in the final term but fell just short. The final score 82-80. Australia will face Spain in the quarters tomorrow.
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9: 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I would like to begin today's episode by acknowledging the Palawa of Lou Chuita, along with Aboriginal and Torres Strait Islander peoples Australia-wide. Carried by Aboriginal and Torres Strait Islander peoples and the land and sea which we call home is the world's oldest continuing living culture, dating back over 65,000 years. Aboriginal and Torres Strait Islander peoples were the first artists, scientists, creators, storytellers, and so much more. We wish to firmly acknowledge that sovereignty was never ceded. This was and always will be Aboriginal and Torres Strait Islander land. My name is Dr. Hannah Moore, and today we have a special episode recorded at GeoSci EdX, the 10th International Conference on Geoscience Education, held in Adelaide this August. Held every 4 years, GeoSci-Ed brings together people from around the world to share ideas about how we teach, communicate, and get people excited about Earth science. And this is particularly important right now. Geoscience helps us understand some of our biggest challenges, from climate change and natural hazards to water, energy, and critical minerals. Yet, Earth science education is facing declining enrollments and concerns about where our next generation of geoscientists will come from. So while I was at GeoSci EdX, I spoke to some of the fantastic people working to change that. We chatted about their organizations, what they were presenting and showcasing, and what they were most excited about at the conference. So let's head to Adelaide and find out what the future of geoscience education could look like.

0: Here we are at GeoSci edX, and my first guest is someone some of the listeners might be familiar with because we have interviewed her before. So can you please tell us your name and where are you representing, where are you coming from for this conference?
1: So my name is Indrani Mukherjee, and I'm representing University of New South Wales today.
0: Fantastic. And have you got a workshop for this conference?
1: Yes, I do have a workshop today and quite excited about it actually, and it's really a more hands-on interactive experience that kids can have at school so we can promote geoscience in a more sort of fun and interactive way. The thing that I'm looking forward to most is to see how the teachers receive it and to see how, you know, what we can do to perhaps change the workshop or modify it so it's best suited to their needs. But I think it's really important that we come up with creative ways of promoting geoscience, and I think the game me and my colleagues designed related to critical minerals is going to be something that the kids really like. So I think we need to come up with more games or workshops like this where students get like, okay, hang on, it is not that easy to have a video game. You know, it takes years for that in the making, if you think about it, from exploration to discovery to opening of the mind, getting the material out, processing it into that final product. It doesn't come out, the video game console is not straight coming out of the earth. Mm-hmm. So that's the message we want to get across.
0: Fantastic. Is there anything else that you're looking forward to within this conference? What are you looking forward to seeing?
1: I think I'm really looking forward to hearing what problems school teachers are facing and how we can contribute towards solutions. Because in the academic world at universities, we have some set ideas, as we do with many other things, and we think that we know what the problem is and we have to, you know, target that problem according to. But do we really know? How often do we get an opportunity to speak to high school students as well as teachers and figure out some of the challenges that they are facing? And I think times have changed a lot. And so I think it's about time that geoscience academics at universities, maybe we need to spend more time with our high school teachers and be like, well, we think this is a problem, but can you tell us how you feel about it and what we can do to perhaps, you know, fine-tune whatever outreach activities we're doing to suit your needs.
0: Oh, we've got someone taking a photo of us right now, so let's cheese. Anyway, thank you so much, Indrani, for joining me for this very short chat. I'm going to go around and try and find someone else to talk to, and we will see you soon.
1: Thank you very much for the wonderful job you're doing, Hannah, and thanks for having me too. Thanks.
0: Oh, thank you. So we're standing in front of the Ausscope table. We've got Seema with us. Seema, would you tell us a little bit about Ausscope and what you've got going on this table? It looks very interactive.
2: It is. So first of all, I start by introducing Ausscope. Ausscope provides research infrastructures for all geoscientists across Australia. And what you see here is a seismometer and a display monitor that shows the seismograms. And this seismometer is a research-grade seismometer, similar to the seismometers that we have installed at 52 schools across Australia, all states and territories. And this is part of Australian Seismometers in Schools program, which is supported by Ausscope, and it is one of Ausscope's programs. So it is a dual purpose program. First, it provides research grade data for scientists, and second, it has educational purpose. So we go to the schools and try to do outreach and engage students with earth sciences and bring awareness about earth sciences.
0: That's fantastic. And so, yes, in front of us, we've got the feedback from the seismometer. Do we have to jump to get a reading?
2: It's already have the reading from the people who are looking nearby.
0: Oh, brilliant.
2: But if you want to see a sharp wave and signal, yes, we can jump now.
0: Okay, shall we do it?
2: Yeah.
0: All right.
2: Okay.
0: Ready? Listeners, you can jump at home as well if you're listening. Okay, 3, 2, 1. And what are we seeing on this screen? What are the different colors, the different lines?
2: Oh, that's a good question. So, as I mentioned, this is a research-grade seismometer, and it has three components. So, it's north-south, east-west, and vertical. So, it records ground motion in three directions. So, as you see, the green one is the Z component, the vertical one. The red one is north-south, and the blue one is east-west.
0: And aside from this, are there any workshops, any presentations, or anything else during the conference that you're really looking forward to?
2: Yes, I have a workshop today afternoon, and it will be about earthquake discovery. So how the teachers can have access to online resources and find out about the earthquakes that recently happened or like 10 years ago happened, and how to work out and find interactive lessons for the students to work with the student to work with earthquakes distribution in the world. Yeah.
0: Well, hopefully I can come to that. That sounds really awesome. Well, thank you very much, Seema.
2: No worries.
0: We're going to move on and interview someone else, but I appreciate your time.
2: Thank you. Thank you.

0: Okay, so we're at the showcase, and right next to my stall, where I'm representing Australian Earth Science Education, we have the lovely Josephine. Josephine, what are you here at GeoSciEdX to present? What are you showcasing at this stall that you've got?
1: Thank you for that, Hannah. So we are the Resources and Engineering Skills Alliance. We're based here in South Australia, and one of our primary focuses of our work is skills pipelines for mineral resources in South Australia. So today we're really here to understand how we can further support educators, classrooms across the state to encourage students to understand minerals, their relevance in our everyday lives, and in turn hopefully attract more young people to the industry. We have a lot of mining happening here in South Australia. There are currently 13 major operating mines, with many sitting in the pipeline, you know, still in the approved phase or the exploration phase. So we really need young people coming up through studying tertiary qualifications, you know, like we said, geotechnical, mining engineer, geology, just to name a few, over 400 occupations across the sector. So we really need to, I guess, get out to these young people and get them interested and excited, especially about earth science, because that's one of the, you know, one of the core focuses of mineral resources.
0: Absolutely. It's so important. And so you've got a whole bunch of playing cards on your stall in front of us. Could you talk about these cards?
1: Yes, of course. So I cannot take credit for these, Hannah. These are by my CEO, Jody Badcock. She has designed these mineral resources trading cards. So each of them have various minerals on them. There's about 68 cards in a pack, I believe. There's trading packs for the kids to trade, and there's also the teacher resource packs. So you can use them in a classroom for a variety of activities. I will coin the Minerals Council, because we often use their 30 Things publication, which publicizes your different types of everyday products. So for example, a car or food production, and it links all the minerals that contribute to that process. So helps young people understand where it's placed in their everyday life. So the cards can then filter into that. And we've also got over here six of our special cards, copper, gold, uranium, magnetite, and rare earth elements here. Now, these are here because they're South Australian minerals that we're mining here currently.
0: Amazing. Thank you so much, Josephine. That's fantastic. And is there anything that you're really excited about to see in the conference? Or, to be honest, it's almost at the end of the day. So is there anything that you've seen today that you really want to mention? What was your highlight from the workshops that we've had?
1: I will highlight Susie from the Core Learning Foundation. She showed us two games today, and they're games that kids can jump on, and they're learning about minerals, their purposes, and also some of the mining cycle itself in a fun, interactive way. So I'm really excited because we're connected with quite a lot of schools across South Australia, and showing them how they can integrate that into curriculum, especially, and in a way for kids to be engaged in a fun, interactive way.
0: Well, I'm hoping to interview Susie very shortly, so we'll get to talk to her all about that. So, yeah, thank you for mentioning that, Josephine. That's fantastic. And thank you for joining us.
2: Hello, listeners. We'd like to hear from you. 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
0: Okie dokie, we're recording. So as you can hear, it's still very buzzy in this room. I'm in front of the Australian Magnetometers in Schools now, and I am with Kira, who actually I just went camping with last week to the Flinders Ranges to look at some beautiful rocks. And Kira is part of this program, the Australian Magnetometers in Schools. Kira, would you mind telling us a bit about this program and what part of it you were involved in?
3: Of course, this program, we've only just got started with it really, but the idea is to bring the very complex concept of Earth's magnetic field, the magnetosphere, space weather, the aurora, bring that to schools and provide them with simple magnetometers that they can assemble themselves or with the teacher's help to monitor space weather and link that to the aurora.
0: Amazing. And we've got this really interesting piece of equipment that looks a bit like a pyramid. Is this a magnetometer? And can you tell us if you've got any data out of it yet?
3: Yes, it is. So this pyramid is a mount for our magnetometer system. So within this pyramid, there are three sensors, and they are facing north, south, east, west, up and down. So all at right angles, and that's because Earth's magnetic field has three directions. So when this pyramid is plugged in to a computer, we used a Raspberry Pi microcomputer that is streaming, but collecting the data from the sensors and plotting it as a graph. And we have just recently tested this over 5 or 6 weeks just to see if it was going to pick up those magnetic storm events. And we're very pleased with the results. So there was about 4 or 5 storms during that recording period. And in our graphs, we can see that there is a disturbance in the data when those storms happen. So we're very excited about that. And it's looking very promising to get these past the prototype stage and ready to go into schools for a permanent monitoring network, which is the aim.
0: Amazing. It's so exciting to see all the work that you've put into this. Kira, can you tell us, from the stuff that you've seen during this conference so far, what's been your favorite thing? What are you most excited about from the conference?
3: I've seen so much today. I'm actually feeling quite overwhelmed by just the amount of amazing ideas I've seen. But I did really enjoy Hannah and Lachlan's workshop this morning. It was the most practical one that I've seen. Super hands-on. Everyone was having so much fun. Yeah, so Hannah and Lachlan from Australian Earth Science Education, who, yes, and everyone around me was just loving it. We had these glasses, prismatic glasses, that were, yeah, we could all see rainbows and playing around with fossils, making fossil imprints in the plasticine. It was just super fun, super hands-on.
0: Fantastic. Thank you so much, Kira. I hope you have an amazing rest of the conference. So, Sabin, can you tell us who you're representing what you're here to do during the showcase?
4: So my name is Sabin Zahirovich. I'm a senior lecturer at the School of Geosciences at the University of Sydney. And my expertise is in plate tectonics and modeling whole Earth systems in deep time, but more importantly, also democratizing access to these tools for the whole world, for the whole community. So I'm quite passionate about the outreach and education aspect, as well as the research and how it aligns with the big problems that we face in the 21st century.
0: Fantastic. And Sabin has also been involved with organizing this conference. So thank you so much for that, all of the hard work. It has been an absolute success so far. So can you tell us a bit about the really interesting things we have on the table here at the showcase? Looks like you've got two spheres of a globe, and you've got some nice, I wonder if that's topography going on there. These look like they've been 3D printed. Can you tell us a bit more about them?
4: Absolutely. So we've got 3D printed globes of topography, also a model that we can use to look at sea level change. But importantly, I think it's really nice to have tactile physical objects to have a look at, to look at the whole world. We see maps, but the maps are usually flat and, you know, not as feature rich. So having something tactile is really valuable. And what I've also been doing is 3D printing these materials and donating them to places like Vision Australia to have people with folks with low vision being able to, you know, feel the topography and our planet in a different way.
0: Oh, amazing. They look really beautiful. I'll take some photos for the listeners so that you can go on social media and have a look at them. My next question is, what have you been most excited about for this conference?
4: Well, I'm really inspired by educators, particularly at high schools and primary schools, who work so hard for all of us. And they're training the next generation of folks who will be leading and addressing the challenges: food, water, energy security, energy independence, climate change, natural hazards. I mean, all of these huge challenges. And it all starts with education and training. And I think globally we have this visibility issue around geosciences. And so this is a really key piece of the puzzle to revitalize and bring to the forefront the real importance and centrality of geosciences to the future of our societies.
0: Oh my goodness, absolutely. I couldn't have said it better myself. Well, thank you for all of the hard work that you've put in, and thank you for all the stuff that you're doing in terms of outreach. All right, so it's still buzzing in the room here. So we're into the evening part of the event, and we've got our wines in hand. I'm with Susie right now. Susie, can you tell me a little bit about what you're representing, what kind of organization you're from, and why you're here at the conference today?
5: Okay, I'll start with why I'm here at the conference first. It's actually 4 years and 3 weeks ago we submitted the proposal to bid to host this event. So Kim asked me to co-chair, and so we've been on this journey for 4 years, had a wonderful organising committee, and it's come to fruition. So that's the main reason I suppose I'm here. But the other important reason that I'm here is that I'm representing the Core Learning Foundation and the work that we do for geoscience education. Actually, that's the reason I got involved in this conference. I find that, you know, geoscience education needs to be out there with the rest of education. Geoscience is very important to sustain our Earth, and, you know, everything has geoscience in it, and yet that awareness needs to improve.
0: Yes, and I saw a little snippet of your workshop earlier. Sadly, I couldn't stay for the whole thing. Can you tell us a little bit about your workshop and what it involved?
5: Yeah, so a few years ago, together with BHP and my good friend Jill Terry, we decided to do something different, to deliver earth science differently. And so we came to the conclusion that games to deliver earth science curriculum, but all sciences, was a great way to engage today's kids. And so developed two games, a Minecraft game called Resource Rescue Respond, and another game called All This Dirt to represent what we do up in the Pilbara in WA. So, yeah, they're actually accessible and reportable pedagogies.
0: Amazing. Well, everyone was so engaged at that workshop, and it really was fantastic. And congratulations on the conference. It seems like it's gone really, really well, very successful. What most excites you about this conference? What have you seen, or what is coming up, or in general, what most excites you about it?
5: I think the community that we've built. I really feel the positivity and the collaborative nature of all these educators who want to know more about how to do geoscience education better, differently, to engage their kids. All of them recognise the importance of having geoscience as part of their toolbox. And so they've brought their passion and their commitment and dedication here to learn more from each other and from the experts. So I'm really feeling that buzz, and in fact it's so positive. I have not heard a negative comment whatsoever. Everyone, in fact, people have asked me why didn't it go on longer. So I really sense that there's that need and that urgency there to do it, to be better at it, and to therefore promote it amongst their students. So nothing but good buzz.
0: Yeah, 100% agree. It's really been, from my perspective, the most positive conference I've been to. I go to a lot of research conferences. Now this one really, it goes well above those ones. So, and thank you so much for all your hard work going into it. Thanks for the chat.

0: Okay, so now I'm over here with Lachlan. There's still lots of stuff happening in the space, but it's kind of winding down a little bit. People are starting to pack up. So I'm with Lachlan, who I work with. Lachlan is my colleague who works in the Northern Territory. We both work for Australian Earth Science Education. Lachlan, can you tell me a little bit more about what you do up in the NT?
1: So basically I help teachers teach the earth science parts of the curriculum. It can be a tricky subject to teach, as we all know, and so we try and help fill those gaps. So maybe they're having trouble doing rock identification, and that's fine. I'll come in there with my boxes of rocks, and I'll teach what things to look for, and all of our rock samples are all nice and big, and they're from all over the Northern Territory, so they get a good representation of what rocks are out there. Yeah, I can also go in with soils, so we do a soil one. And again, we've got soils from all over the Northern Territory, and it's quite hard for a teacher to have the time to go and get these different soils or these different rocks, so we're just making it easier for them. And meanwhile, they can go and teach the bits of the curriculum which they're finding easier to teach. So just trying to make sure that teachers actually are able to teach what's in the curriculum and not have earth sciences left to the end and dropped off.
0: Fantastic. And what sort of things are you presenting at GeoSciEdX today?
1: So I actually worked today with yourself, Hannah. And we did a workshop for primary school educators, and it was basically a non-stop walk through all the different activities we've got. So we had 20 different hands-on activities squeezed into a 45-minute session. And everyone wanted more and more and more. It was really well received. Got a lot of positive feedback at the end of it.
0: Fantastic. Can you tell me what you're most excited about for this conference, or what have you seen, what's coming up, or in general, what's really positive about the conference?
1: The thing that surprised me the most with the conference is just how many different teachers are here. There must be, 80, 100 more teachers, and they're all from different high schools, and not just like from high school in Melbourne or high school in Adelaide. They're teachers from some primary school out in the APY lands in the middle of nowhere in South Australia, or from the Northern Territory. There's seven different teachers here from high schools and primary schools. There's teachers from Northern Queensland, from everywhere. It's quite remarkable that they've got so many people from such a diverse mix of schools.
0: I agree, that's probably the highlight, is seeing the teachers getting involved and getting engaged. So that's all we have time for. Thanks for talking to me, Lachlan. Much appreciated. Bye. And that brings us to the end of our special episode from GeoSciEdX. It was fantastic to hear some of the different ways people are working to make geoscience more engaging and accessible, and to see so many people coming together to think about the future of earth science education. Thanks for listening to That's What I Call Science. We love bringing you STEM-related content and hope you enjoyed the show. If you loved the episode, you can get in touch with us by searching That's What I Call Science or That's Science Taz on Facebook, Instagram, LinkedIn, or Blue Sky. My name is Dr. Hannah Moore, and I'd like to say a huge thank you to all of the guests who took the time to chat with me at GeoSciEdX: Indrani, Sima, Josephine, Kira, Sabin, Susie, and Lachlan. And of course, thank you to the organizers of GeoSciEdX for bringing everyone together and creating such a great space to share ideas about geoscience education. I hope you all have a truly wonderful week.
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1: Hello, I'm Laura Devoy. The federal government says gas producers will have to save up to one-fifth of their production for the local market instead of 20% as previously announced. Labor has today released draft legislation for the domestic gas reservation scheme. It says exporters could provide up to 200 additional petajoules of gas a year, which would ensure more than enough supply to meet new manufacturing demands and forecast shortfalls. Energy Minister Chris Bowen says it's not a back down, but a sensible change.
2: We see it as sensible calibration, taking on board feedback from players. The 20% figure is still, you know, the absolute core of the policy, but there's no point reserving gas that Australians don't need.
1: The water safety message is being reiterated with new data revealing drowning deaths remain above the 10-year average. 313 people drowned in 2025-26. 39% of people who drowned were born overseas. Drowning rates were close to three times higher in regional areas compared to cities. Coastal Safety Manager at Surf Life Saving Australia, Michael Bonici, has told National Radio News all precautions must be taken by those not confident in the water.
3: Always go with a friend. Wear a life jacket if you can, and if you're visiting a coastal area, to swim at a patrol location between the red and yellow flags. Almost all of the coastal drownings that occur happen at unpatrolled locations, so it reinforces the importance of finding a patrolled location.
1: Organised crime, distributors and retailers involved in the sale of illicit tobacco will be targeted in legislation to be put to federal parliament today. The proposed laws would make it easier for anyone involved in the trade of illicit tobacco and vapes to be prosecuted. Assistant Customs Minister Julian Hill told the ABC there'll be a list of observable indicators which, when proven, would establish reasonable suspicion of a criminal offence.
4: Is the tobacco appropriately packaged? Is it a menthol cigarette even hiding in plain packaging? Is it being concealed? Does it have paperwork at the border? Or my personal favourite, is the retail price of this packet of cigarettes less than the amount of excise and GST combined?
1: Mr Hill says it will be a criminal offence to import, possess or convey illicit tobacco. New South Wales police are appealing for help from the public after a man was shot dead in what's being described as a targeted attack outside a southwest Sydney community centre. Local media is reporting a prominent boxing coach was the target, and schoolchildren attending the centre in Punchbowl last night witnessed the shooting. Acting Assistant Commander Grant Taylor says they're looking for a lone gunman.
5: The State Crime Command and Southwest Region are out in force today in relation to this murder, this apparent murder, and we hope to think that we will have some significant lines of inquiry as a result of our canvassing and our response this morning.
1: And the Indonesian supernatural drama Levitating will open the Darwin International Film Festival this evening. Acclaimed filmmaker Regis Banerjee will officially open the festival ahead of the screening of his film. Turning to sport, women's tennis has a new world number one. Regardless of results at the US Open, Elena Rybakina will surpass Aryna Sabalenka when the WTA rankings are updated next week. Rybakina and Sabalenka are both through to the semi-finals of the Grand Slam tournament. Coco Gauff also won this morning, while in the men's, Karen Khachanov advanced after Alexander Bloks withdrew from their match.
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0: Hello, welcome to another week of Lost in Science, 30 glorious minutes to wallow in your favourite pastime, science. Learning about it, exploring it, getting lost in it. We love to do it and we love to do it with you. My name's Lyndon and joining me this week we have Stu. How you going, Stu?
1: I'm well.
0: Yeah? Not wallowing too much, I hope?
1: No, not wallowing. No. Just being so busy that I haven't even got a story this week.
0: What are you doing here?
1: I have left it to Chris to cover for me. But hey, do you have a cat?
0: No, I don't. You're a dog person. Dog.
1: Yeah.
0: Yes.
1: Yep. Nana, do you have a cat?
2: No,
1: I do have a cat, and I have to say that living with a cat, I do a lot of assuming that I know what the cat's thinking, and projection onto the cat, and thinking, well, the cat's doing this because it's thinking X, Y, Z. But Chris has actually spoken to an animal behaviour expert, Dr. Julia Henning, from Adelaide University, about her research into how bad people, i.e. me, can be at understanding cat behaviour, and in particular, looking at whether, knowing whether they are play fighting, as in they're just having a bit of a game and mucking around, or whether they're really seriously distressed by something. So, and people get this wrong often, apparently. So he's talking to Dr. Julia Henning about maybe how we can learn a bit better to be receptive to our cat's true feelings and not project their own thoughts onto them when we're interacting with our little house cats.
0: Oh, that sounds like a really useful chat. Sometimes the closest I get to cat ownership is when sometimes cats that live in the neighbourhood fight in my front yard, and it always seems like it's a real, you know, biffo fisticuffs type scenario out there, but maybe not. Yeah. Maybe not. Hopefully Julia can set the record straight for us this week.
1: Yes, yes indeed.
0: And we're also joined by Nana Parasha. Nana, welcome to Lost in Science.
2: Thank you for welcoming me. Thank you so much.
0: You've brought a story for us this week, but I think we're staying in the animal kingdom. Is that right?
2: Yeah, it is correct. It's a story about bottlenose dolphins in the east coast of Australia. Mm.
0: Famously intelligent animals. I wonder, are you going to be telling us whether they play fight or serious fight?
2: Well, they have exhibited a known behavior, but the first time it was being published and recorded in the east coast of and discovered in Queensland. So it's an interesting.
1: So these are wild dolphins. They're not dolphins at SeaWorld on the Gold Coast. They're actually out in the actual ocean, I assume.
2: Yes.
0: Okay, so captive cat. No, that's not going to work. I was trying to make a pun about cats and controversy. Okay, so feline fisticuffs and dolphin debauchery. Very exciting show coming up. Stick around.
3: Okay, you're listening to Lost in Science. My name is Chris and I have a pet cat at home. And like most cat owners, I am always trying to figure out what they're thinking, which is hard because their minds seem to work very differently to ours, when they work at all, I guess. Sometimes you do wonder. But fortunately, there are scientists who are working on figuring cats out. And today I'm lucky enough to have one of them on the line. Dr. Julia Henning is a researcher at the School of Animal and Veterinary Science at Adelaide University, and she studies how humans can best interact for the benefit of animals. Julia, welcome to Lost in Science.
4: Thank you for having me.
3: I should comment, we are recording this over Zoom, and my cat has just decided to join the conversation.
4: That is beautiful.
3: Yes, she's a Maine Coon. She's about, how old? Probably about 9 months old, so still technically a kitten, I suppose, but quite large.
4: She's got lovely ears. She'll probably get quite a bit bigger then, I guess.
3: I imagine she will. Now, yes, and she is, look, it's because she's still kind of technically a kitten, she can be hard to figure out. I do often wonder whether she is play fighting or real fighting. And I understand that this is something that you have been studying recently. So could you tell me a bit about your recent research looking at, how people interpret cat behaviour?
4: Poorly is what the research tends to point towards, is that people seem to struggle when it comes to interpreting cat behaviour. We do a bit better at reading when they're feeling positively, but when they're showing negative emotions, including like stress or even distress, people perform about as well as chance on subtle negative behaviours, and even really obvious ones like hissing and forceful biting, people got wrong and thought they were positive about 25% of the time. So we're not particularly good at reading our cats. But what was a bit worse in that particular study is even when people did recognise that a cat was feeling distressed, they often still chose to interact with the cat in ways that would be stressful for the cat and actually put the person at increased risk of injury. Mm. So we wanted to figure out why people might choose to play with cats who they knew didn't want to be interacted with. And we did an interesting study where we looked at comments on YouTube and some other social media sites. So we looked at videos where a cat was displaying very obvious distress behaviours, so hissing, trying to run away. In most of the videos, there was a obvious human injury. And we looked at the... And on all of the videos, I think the lowest percentage was 73% were positive comments. That's the lowest it got. So most of the comments on these videos were positive towards the interaction. And when we looked at how people were interpreting the behaviour, we saw a lot of patterns in sort of misinformation from your basic sort of misunderstandings of cat behaviour. For instance, thinking that if a cat's wagging their tail, they're happy. So it's pretty basic misinterpretations, through to comments that were somewhat indicative of things like cognitive dissonance. So people were experiencing the conflict of their established beliefs and the evidence in front of them, which was a cat was distressed, but maybe their belief was that rough play is fun. And then to sort of resolve that difficult feeling, they were justifying the interactions they were seeing by saying that, oh, it's fine if the cat trusts you, or that cat's just playing, or this is how cats show love, or sort of attacking the other commenters and saying that they were being overly critical. This included even videos where a baby was injured, in which commenters said, Karen's, take a seat, because that cat's being gentle.
3: Okay, that is a bit disturbing. Do you have any idea why people are doing this?
4: Yeah, we as humans, we do this a lot with animals. We tend to look at everything through a very human lens. So we love cuddles and, touch. And so when we want to bond with our cats or our dogs, we think that that's how they want to be bonded with too. And some animals do enjoy that, but a lot find it stressful or have a much lower tolerance for it than we do. But we often don't sort of notice those signs that they are not enjoying it, because we have this projection of our own beliefs of what they should be enjoying.
3: Okay, so it's kind of, and this is something I guess you see a lot with animal-human relationships, is that it is more about the humans than it's about the animal, and the humans aren't really seeing things through the animal's eyes.
4: Yeah, and sometimes, animals, especially cats, can be very subtle at first. And we don't tend to pick up on those cues. Like I said, we're very bad. We're about as good as chance at picking up on those subtle cues, which means that by the time that cats are showing those sort of obvious cues like hissing, they're actually quite distressed.
3: Okay.
4: Yeah. But we've sort of missed that whole build up. So I think the key, if you do have a cat and you're wanting to interact with them and play with them, is to really watch out for those initial cues that they're starting to feel uncomfortable. So like body stiffening, ears going back, tail thrashing doesn't necessarily mean that they're upset yet. It means that they're getting overstimulated. If that then becomes sort of faster or more intense, that is a very good sign to stop.
3: Yeah, okay. I noticed from some of your writing that you also talk about how cats will also put up with poor behaviour because they value, I suppose, the affection of the relationship with the human. Does that kind of then affect people's interpretation?
4: Yeah, absolutely. Certainly in our last study, a lot of viewers believed that if a cat stayed in an interaction, it meant that they wanted to be there.
3: Right.
4: But yeah, that's... Cats will often stay in thing like an interaction that they don't like because, like you said, they are very aware that you are providing their food, and you know, in a lot of cases, you might be their only social companion, and it's dangerous to sort of upset that dynamic. So they may choose to stay for that reason. They may also choose to stay because they can't see a clear exit. Or they might fear or have learned from previous interactions that if they try to run away, it might actually be worse for them. You might pick them up or stop them from, you know, moving. So they can, you know, sort of like that fight or flight or freeze. Cats will often choose to freeze.
3: Oh, okay. Now, as I said, like my cat, and we had her as a kitten, essentially, and kittens can be quite aggressive and attack people for no reason. So I'm wondering where the line is or where it changes, that it's a cat initiating sort of rough play versus, you know, humans should back off from rough play. Like, is there a sort of a transition from kittenhood to adulthood where it changes?
4: Good question. Certainly with kittens, the key is that they are learning boundaries. So whatever you teach them within your play sessions is what they will probably carry through for the rest of their lives. And, you know, kitten teeth are quite needle sharp as well. You want to be careful with them, but adults can also be quite rough. And if you're teaching a cat that, you know, you play with the hand, and it's cute when they're a little kitten and their teeth are sharp, but they're tiny. When they're an adult, that cat could be causing quite a lot of damage. Also, cat bites are one of the most likely animal bites to become infected and actually have quite serious issues with them. So we don't really encourage rough play in general, certainly not with your bare hands. If you want to do that sort of play, it's better to use like a wand toy or a stuffed toy of approximately the sort of prey size that a cat would like. So like a rat size, I guess, and sort of wriggle that around and get them like, teach them when they're a kitten to focus their play attacks on those toys and keep your hands certainly your face definitely out of the way of the cat. And then, yeah, when they're an adult, hopefully that means that they will continue to perform those sort of focused behaviours and you'll be safe.
3: Great. Now, I assume that a lot of similar kind of concepts apply to dogs as well. But is there as much a problem? Like, is there research on the topic? Are people any better at reading dog language than they are cat language?
4: Yes, I believe that people are slightly better at reading dogs, but there are also still a lot of misconceptions. I think there's a bit more information about dog body language out there. And I also think that people are a bit more aware of the dangers of misreading dog cues. For instance, you know, there's quite a lot of media attention on dog attacks of children and things like that. Mm. There's not as much on cats, even though, like I said, their bites are actually quite dangerous. It's just maybe not as obvious to people that that's a risk. So I think that that internal safety mechanism makes us a little bit better at reading dogs, but certainly... Okay. Like I said, we still, like, we often hug dogs. A lot of dogs really do not like hugging. And also with dogs, they do have some subtle behaviours we don't tend to pick up on. One really key one for me is if their body becomes stiff, like if they suddenly stiffen while you're hugging them, or if a child goes up to pat them and you can see them sort of stiffen, that's a really good sign to get that child away from them or get yourself away from them, because that can escalate very quickly.
3: Right. Yeah, it's a sign that the animal is in distress, is it?
4: Yeah, it's a sign that the animal is not feeling comfortable. And yeah, so that's a sign of stress and them sort of preparing, you know, what do I do next?
3: Right. So generally, I guess this is telling us a lot, it feels like, about, you know, human and animal relationships. I mean, what do you think is the lesson for how we should try and interact with the animals in our lives?
4: I think we need to give animals much more autonomy and choice in the interactions that we have with them. You know, especially animals like cats or small dogs that you can just pick up and sort of control, you know, their movements to a certain extent. I think that we don't pay attention enough to how much power that actually gives us over that animal and what that means for how they interact with us. And yet that they will stay in situations that they don't like. And I think most people are not malicious. They're not trying to harm animals. They really genuinely love animals. And because we are like naked monkeys, we just want to hug, you know, these animals because that's what's good for us. But if we can remember that maybe that's not what they like or not what they want in that moment, and really watch for, yeah, those signs that they're maybe starting to feel uncomfortable, and just back off when we see them. And our animals will learn from that, that they can trust us, and they're probably more likely to actually come and initiate interactions, and you're more likely to get those nice cuddles and things because the animal feels safe that they can move in and out of that interaction.
3: Lovely. Well, thank you very much. That is good advice. So yeah, for everyone listening out there, pay attention to your cats and your dogs and what they're trying to tell you, I guess. Well, thank you again for talking to us. It's been great. That was animal researcher Dr. Julia Henning with some advice about dealing with cats. Thanks, Julia.
4: Pleasure.
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0: Welcome back. You're listening to Lost in Science. Now, Nana, you've brought in something that you got lost in this week. Tell us, where are we going? The sea, the sky, out of space, into the jungle? Where did you get lost this week?
2: Today I got lost in the sea, especially the Queensland's coast this week. I was reading a very interesting article by Marine Animal Science and the University of Sunshine Coast about bottleneck dolphins. And I was reading it beginning because it was the first time it happened in Queensland. They observed a very weird behavior by the dolphins called shelling. They were catching fishes by shells. So that was very interesting at that time because this has happened before in West Australia, in Shark Bay, but this is the first time it happened in the East Coast, which is like 6,000 kilometers away. So you can imagine, like, both dolphins up so far apart in the continent had the same thought, like how you can use the shells as a tool to catch fish and, you know, bring it up to the shores and then use it as a fish fall.
0: Hang on, so these were bottlenose dolphins. The same yes. species on the East Coast and the West Coast are both exhibiting yes. this shelling behavior. Talk to me more. What sort of shells are they using?
2: Well, they are not using any particular type of shells. They are using any shells they find on the sea, and they are using it as a tool, like how we use it, using fishing rods, you know, and all the expensive things we are buying for fishing. But they're just using normal, ordinary shells and then catching the fishes and then bringing up to the surface and then clearing the water down and then eating the fish directly from the shell. So they're using it as a fishing rod and as a fish bowl.
0: Hang on, wait, so we're talking about little fish then? There's like quite small fishies.
2: That's interesting because they found that two adult female Indo-Pacific bottlenecks like showed this behavior. And while the mother was catching this, the fish ran away. So the calf, which was near her, that exhibited the same behavior. So that observation has got, you know, the like a spotlight because the calf was doing the same thing the mother was doing. This, however, does not, you know, explain how, you know, it's being taught, the behavior is being taught. It's just like a normal transmission. We can't comment on how the behavior is being developed. But yeah, this observation has been made.
1: So you said that they've observe this behavior in Western Australia in the bottlenose dolphins over there, and then so who observed that? Was that just tourists seeing them on the beach, or what was it, actual marine biologists, or who was actually observing them doing that?
2: In the East Coast it happened, like in this first behavior has been observed between 2013 and 2019 by the tourists, but it went undocumented because they didn't speak to the locals at that time. So the university's marine people who were there at that time, when they spoke to the local, they found out it was happening a decade before. So this was like in August they got it, and how it was documented right now. So they were exhibiting a behavior decades before, but it went undocumented.
0: Sadly. Did you see in the paper whether they identified a seasonality? I'm thinking about on the East Coast, the East Australian current would kind of move east and west throughout the year, and I can imagine the Leeuwin current on the West Coast might do the same thing. I wonder whether the dolphins were using this technique at a particular time of year. Did that get mentioned in the paper at all?
2: Yeah, they didn't mention the season, but they definitely mentioned the months. They mentioned July to October. They experienced this behavior at that time. So this was the month, periodic month that they recorded for that.
0: And honestly, I'm struggling to understand how a dolphin could use any old shell as a fishing rod. So they were kind of using that as bait to lure the fish. Can you talk me through the process that a dolphin would use?
2: Actually, they grab any ordinary shells, and then they, like, if they find any fish, they, you know, grab it as a fishing rod. So the fish gets stuck in the shell with a lot of water, and then they go to the surface, drain the water out, and then drain the fish in their mouth. So it's like a fishbowl and a fishing rod. So that is a shelling behavior that was recorded.
1: So they're like scooping up the fish with the shell, and then pushing the shell up to the surface, and then tipping the water out, and then they get the fish out of the bowl, out of the shell. Wow.
2: Yeah. Yes, and I think somewhere in the Shark Bay that in Western Australia, I think they were also using some sponges to protect their beaks as well. So, unlike, you know, broken pieces of the corals or shells do not hurt their beaks when they are trying to do this behavior. So that was also there. I think it's very common in animals, like for animal intelligence.
1: Yeah, it's like they're putting some padding on around the shell so they don't injure their beak, and then they're scooping up the fish, draining the water off, and it's almost cooking.
2: Yeah, definitely. It's almost like they're using different tools, like how we use tools. Like, for example, we use fishing rods, and I don't know what type of expensive material is out there for fishing, but now they're using ordinary shells that can be found anywhere in the sea.
0: I mean, dolphins are known to be extremely intelligent. What did the paper say about this finding compared to other activities that we know dolphins can do?
2: Well, they were comparing it with other animal intelligence, like, you know, how chimpanzees are using sticks for catching termites, and how you know if you teach some, like, a dog something, and it will do the exact same behavior. So it was like independent behavior. It was like being taught through experience. So mostly discussed heavily on the paper, that this was taught to the dolphins. It was not taught to them. They had their own, you know, they saw maybe humans doing it, and they got an idea, like, how let's use the shells also, because it went undocumented for a decade. So, and because there was a lot of tourists around the coast at that time, from 2013 till 2026, I think they could have observed humans very well.
0: So the paper was arguing that the dolphins had learnt this technique from humans.
2: No, the humans' thinking was my part. The paper was arguing that they have developed their own intelligence and how to ease fish, like how to ease their catching. So that's what they were discussing and comparing it with other animals who are using two different tools to catch similar things.
0: So long and thanks for all the fish shells.
2: Yeah, that is true.
0: I did that one for you, Stu.
1: That's very good. Very good. Speaking of bird flu and dolphins, did you see that they reckon that there's a dolphin's got the H5N1? That's outrageous. What was it?
0: Why would they not?
1: I mean, I guess it's just how do they interact with birds to get it? I guess birds.
0: Do they eat one?
1: Do they eat birds?
2: I do not know. I think dolphins only eat fishes, but there could be different type of dolphins that were interacting with
1: the birds. Maybe they're opportunistic feeders and they ate a dead one that was floating around.
0: Well, yeah, if you're a very hungry dolphin and you see a seabird that's maybe slow to take off because it's infected with a flu, maybe you'd munch it.
3: And that's it for another episode of Lost in Science. Lost in Science is recorded for 3CR in Melbourne on the lands of the Wurundjeri people of the Kulin Nation. And it airs across Australia on the Community Radio Network with the support of the Community Broadcasting Foundation. 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
1: G'day, it's Matt O'Kine here. 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
1: Hello, I'm Laura Devoy. The Federal Opposition says protecting children online is critical, but the government's proposed digital duty of care isn't the right option. The Coalition is urging the government against rushing proposals to mandate non-profiled social media feeds under its My Feed, My Way initiative. Shadow Communications Minister Sarah Henderson says in raising concerns, the opposition isn't denying there are serious harms on the internet which must be prohibited.
2: I have no confidence in this Prime Minister to remove the really offensive parts of this bill. This is open-ended. There are no safeguards. Freedom of speech in our country is precious and it must be protected at all costs.
1: A mathematics educator says a lack of trust in institutions is contributing to declining student results. The latest international student assessment results confirm the long-term decline in reading and mathematics among Australian students continues. Senior mathematics lecturer at Charles Sturt University, Dr. Steve Thornton, says overall there's been a slide in performance among all of the OECD nations. He's told National Radio News when reflecting on these results,
3: educator says a lack of trust in institutions is contributing to declining student results.
4: The latest international student assessment results confirm
1: the long-term decline in reading and mathematics among Australian students continues. Senior mathematics lecturer at Charles Sturt University, Dr. Steve Thornton, says overall there's been a slide in performance among all of the OECD nations. He's told National Radio News when reflecting on these results, it's important to note schools don't operate in a bubble.
4: There have been huge changes in the sense of trust that we have in the institutions of society. And school, of course, is one of those really important institutions. So I think the sense of trust in teachers, the sense of trust in schools is significantly less than it was 20 years ago.
1: US President Donald Trump says he believes the war with Iran will end immediately after the upcoming midterm elections. Speaking ahead of an appearance at the Republican Party convention in Texas, Mr. Trump said Tehran can't hold out much longer.
5: I think the war will end immediately after the election. Because they can't hold out any longer. They're desperate to try and affect the election so that we can get a nice, weak group of people in there and leave them alone and let them have their nuclear weapon.
1: The midterms will take place in November. The Philippines Coast Guard says at least five people have died and 87 are unaccounted for after a fire on a ferry. The vessel was carrying 134 passengers and crew. 42 people were rescued. A video shared by the Coast Guard shows the ferry engulfed in flames. It says strong currents and poor weather are hampering rescue efforts. The daughter of a firefighter killed in the September 11 terror attacks says 25 years on, she continues to carry his memory forward. Kate Levy was 10 when she lost her father, New York City Fire Department Lieutenant Joseph Levy, in the 2001 attacks on the World Trade Center in New York. She will be attending the 9/11 Tribute in Lights ceremony Friday night local time, where two beams of light will rise above New York City, a symbol of remembrance for the nearly 3,000 people who died, including 10 Australians.
6: 9/11 is just about the day. It's about our stories, our legacy. If I can make an impact and if I can help other kids who've gone through something similar to me, then that's my calling.
1: Turning to sport, the Tasmania Devils will receive around $800,000 to attract AFLW players from other clubs. The Devils will enter the competition from 2028, the same year its men's team will join the AFL. The club has been given the equivalent of one-third of its 2028 salary cap to sign established female talent, including contracted players. Each existing club will have a cap on the number of players they can lose to Tasmania and can protect a specified number of contracted players.
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Good afternoon. It's coming up to 8 minutes past 12, and welcome to the Soul Show here on Noosa FM 101.3. Great music for a great community. You're with David Morris, and for the next 2 hours, I'm delighted for you to join me to share some of the best soul, funk, and R&B music across the decades. And you've just been listening to a track from Raphael Lake. Raphael's a composer, producer, and multi-instrumentalist. And this track, Better When You're Around, was from the 2023 album. And coming up next, I have a track that was... this song was originally intended for Amy Winehouse's third studio album, which was never completed due to her untimely passing. However, it was re-recorded in 2008 and posthumously appeared on the compilation album Linus Hidden Treasures in 2011. Here we have Between the Cheats.

Hope your afternoon's going well and you're enjoying the music. That was 365 Days by David Aodi and Brooke Bailey. And this was released in 2023. And David's a UK-based singer-songwriter and producer known for his work in R&B, soul and gospel-infused pop. He frequently collaborates with other vocalists and producers, contributing to both commercial releases and production music libraries. Brooke Bailey, the vocalist who often partners with David on emotionally resonant tracks, and their collaborations include songs like Love You Tonight, Stronger and Not Too Much. And this particular track was released on streaming platforms. Before that, we had Jungle with a track entitled Back on 74, a nostalgic genre-bending single by British band Jungle, released again in 2023 as part of their fourth studio album, Volcano. And this became a viral hit and earned critical acclaim for its inventive sound and choreography. Coming up next, we have Going Back to the 60s, a beautiful track. This is Otis Redding's rendition of My Girl, and it's his soulful reinterpretation of the classic originally recorded by The Temptations. His version was released in 1965 on his album Otis Blue, Otis Redding Sings Soul. My Girl, Otis Redding.

0: Hi, this is Bruce Campbell with Racket at the Ready saying, come and have a hit of tennis, plus enjoy some great socialising at the Tawantin Noosa Tennis Club. We're tucked behind the netball courts in McKinnon Drive, Tawantin, where we have 10 sparkling artificial grass courts in a beautiful bushland setting. Coaching is available and social tennis operates every day of the week. So why not come along for a chat and a bit of a look around? We'd love to meet you.
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That's 12:30, and that was Pleasure Ride by Black Loops. And Pleasure Ride is a deep house collaboration by Black Loops featuring Harvey Sutherland and Marlena Day, and that was released in 2025. It blends warm synths, soulful vocals, and a laid-back groove. And before that, from 1994, All For One, I Swear, the Grammy-winning R&B ballad that became one of the defining love songs of the decade. And in fact, it's a cover of a country hit originally released by John Michael Montgomery, and that was reimagined with smooth harmonies and a soulful production. And coming up next, we have Young Rascals. This is going back to 1967 with Grooving, a chart-topping single that blends blue-eyed soul with Latin rhythms. Grooving, Young Rascals.

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global international hit there from Olivia Dean from 2025, The Man I Need. And that was the third single from her second studio album, The Art of Loving. It would also vote at number one in Triple J's Hottest Hot 100 back in 2025. And before that, we had a track entitled Do from the City Winery Sessions. And it's a collaborative single by Lake Street Drive and Lawrence. And that again is a single from 2025. As part of their joint EP, it blends upbeat soul with motivational lyrics and vibrant vocal interplay. Coming up next, another 2025 single. I hope you're enjoying the modern soul I've got for you this afternoon. This is St. Paul and the Broken Bones. And this is released ahead of their sixth studio album. A warm, upbeat soul track that blends lyrical wit with romantic nostalgia. St. Paul and the Broken Bones with Full Moon.

I have from 2016, Emotions and Math from Margaret Glasby. That was the opening song and title track from Margaret's debut album, Emotions and Math. And before that, we had Telephone by Natalie Slade. And this is the second single from Natalie Slade's debut album, Molasses. And that was released in 2025 via BBE Music. And again, it's a future soul track produced by Sampology, showcasing Natalie's poetic lyricism and captivating vocal style. Taking us up to the news at the top of the hour, we have a classic track from Whitney Houston from 1990, and this was a number one Billboard Hot 100. In fact, it was her eighth US number one hit. I'm Your Baby Tonight, Whitney Houston.

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1: Hello, I'm Lewis Donaldson. Exporters of liquefied natural gas will need to reserve up to 20% for the domestic market. The latest version of the federal government's gas reservation plan released today has scrapped the 20% minimum. Instead, exporters will only have to save up to 20% if the domestic market is adequately supplied. Energy Minister Chris Bowen says while there is an obligation to supply gas to the Australian industry, there are other ways supply could be achieved.
2: Requirement in many ways, despite the complexity, is modest. Keep up to 20% of your gas for Australians. It's Australian gas, should be for Australian use.
1: Former Prime Minister Kevin Rudd has outlined Australia's three biggest security challenges. Speaking at the National Press Club today, Mr. Rudd says radical new approaches are needed to ensure national resilience.
3: The rise and rise of China at a time when America continues to debate what sort of global power it wants to be in the future. Second, the AI revolution, replete with great risks and equally great opportunities. And third, the proliferation and intensification of extreme weather events due to rapidly accelerating climate change.
1: Authorities say a fire in a power station in central Tasmania last week was accidental. The Tungatina power station was destroyed in the blaze. The Tasmania Fire Service says preliminary investigations had identified several potential ignition sources, but the cause was accidental. While the scene has been handed back to Hydro Tasmania, investigations are expected to continue for some months. Politicians have come out in defence of Liberal MP Andrew Hastie today after he labelled One Nation's Pauline Hanson and Barnaby Joyce lying cowards and accusing them of trashing his service record. Mr. Hastie was the subject of an animated cartoon posted online by Senator Hanson in July in which he was referred to as a traitor for giving evidence in former soldier Ben Robert Smith's defamation trial. Senator Jackie Lambie has voiced her opposition.
4: I mean, how people can watch that rubbish is beyond me, but attacking Andrew Hastie, a veteran that has served in our Afghanistan war, or any other veteran, is the lowest ebb you can possibly do. That woman is nothing less than a bloody coward.
1: Ms. Hanson says she did not call Hastie a traitor and says she won't apologise or delete any of her cartoons. Declining swim survival skills are being attributed to higher than average drowning deaths across Australia. 313 people drowned in the 2025-26 period, 10% above the 10-year average. Almost half of the deaths occurred at coastal locations, while drowning rates were close to three times higher in regional areas compared to cities. Coastal Safety Manager at Surf Life Saving Australia, Michael Benici, spoke to National Radio News about the need for increased water safety education.
5: It's really important. We're a country surrounded by water and we have so many inland waterways and pools and places where people can swim, and it's something that as we approach the summer months and it gets warmer, people are going to be looking for a place to swim and people ultimately take more risks.
1: And a convoy of tractors have arrived at Tasmania's Parliament in Hobart today as farmers protest government restrictions. Farmers are speaking out against land clearing rules, criticising the Forest Practices Authority for what they say is heavy-handed enforcement. And to sport in AFL, Adelaide says it's yet to make a decision on whether Zach Taylor will be recalled for Saturday night's semi-final against Brisbane. He trained strongly yesterday after missing the elimination final win over the Western Bulldogs due to a hamstring injury.
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good afternoon. It's coming up to 9 minutes past 1 o'clock, and welcome back to The Soul Show here on Newsra FM 101.3. And you're with David Morris, and I'm with you for the next hour to finish off some of the best soul, funk and R&B music you're going to find anywhere on the coast. And that track we just heard was entitled Websites by Surprise Chefs. And this is an instrumental band based in Coburg, Melbourne. And Surprise Chef are known for their cinematic soul. They're blending instrumental jazz with funk and vintage grooves, and they're heavily influenced by people like David Axelrod, Isaac Hayes, and some of the soul record labels like Daptone and Truth and Soul. Hope you're enjoying the more modern twist to the music this afternoon. And coming up next, I have another modern soul track. This is from Sammy Ray and Friends, entitled That's All, and it's a vibrant reinterpretation of the Genesis classic, blending alternative pop with soulful energy and lyrical relevance. That's All, Sammy Ray and Friends.

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Quick time check, coming up to 20 minutes past 1 o'clock, and that was Manchild by Sabrina Carpenter, and that was released in 2025 as a lead track from her seventh studio album, Man's Best Friend. And before that, we had Enchante by Tim Atlas, and that's the title track from Tim's debut album from 2024. I hope you're enjoying the modern soul I've got ready for you this afternoon. Coming up next, I have an American artist who has he's been really prolific with his modern soul that he's recorded over the last sort of 5 years. The artist is Teddy Swims, and this particular track is Lose Control, which was his breakout single released in 2023. Lose Control, Teddy Swims.

The Queensland Country Women's Association, QCWA, Tawantin Noosa is an active community of women who focus on connection and building friendships, with the goal to improve lives of women. All women welcome. 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

hope your afternoon's going well. We've got some great music here ahead of us, and that was Billie Eilish with Birds of a Feather, and that was a 2024 single from Billie Eilish from her third studio album, Hit Me Hard and Soft. That was her number one Billboard Global 200 hit, and it was, in fact, fun fact, the most streamed song on Spotify in 2024 with over 1.78 billion streams. Before that, we had Die With a Smile, Lady Gaga and Bruno Mars. That's from 2024, and that's a beautiful duet by Lady Gaga and Bruno Mars. And that was released as a standalone single and later included in the closing track on Lady Gaga's 2025 album, Mayhem. Coming up next, we have a track from Amelia Day, Skipping Down the Sidewalk, a joyful, heartfelt indie soul track by Amelia Day from 2023. And that was part of her debut EP, Little One, and it captures the giddy vulnerability of falling in love with poetic charm and rhythmic bounce. Skipping Down the Sidewalk, Amelia Day.

Coming up to 17 minutes to 2 o'clock. And then we had Suzanne by Mark Ronson and Ray. And that was a 2025 soul pop collaboration released in 2025. Before that, from 1975, Sweet Sensation with Purely by Coincidence. A UK blue-eyed soul band, Sweet Sensation, were known for their romantic lyrics and smooth harmonies. It was the band's second charting single and helped solidify their place in the British blue-eyed soul scene. And coming up next, we have a classic track from Diana Ross from 1993, a soul pop ballad by Diana, released as a single from her compilation album, Forever Diana, Musical Memoirs and One Woman. Best years of my life, Diana Ross.

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classic Wilson Pickett, Land of a Thousand Dancers, the definitive explosive version of Chris Kenner's 1962 R&B tune. And that's the hook that everybody knows. Wilson Pickett's take is the most famous recording, and that was cut at Fame Studios, Muscle Shoals, and turned the song into a soul landmark. And before that, a track written by Smokey Robinson in 1964, and Mary Wells with My Guy. And before that, we had an instrumental, Surrender Love by Hidden Spheres. And it's a soulful genre-blending track by Hidden Spheres, which consists of Alicia Joy, Finn Reese, and that was released in 2025 as part of their collaborative album, Selena. I hope you've enjoyed the music this afternoon, and stay tuned. After the news, we've got Alex with Soft Rock, and taking us up to the news, we've got a track by Jackie Wilson, I Get the Sweetest Feeling. 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
1: Hello, I'm Lewis Donaldson. There'll be a further delay to Victoria's work-from-home laws. Premier Ben Carroll has confirmed the right to work from home for 2 days a week will now apply to small businesses from January the 1st, 2028, 6 months after it comes into force for all other workplaces.
2: It allows the small businesses to continue to work with the Victorian Equal Opportunity and Human Rights Commission to make sure they know of their obligations under the Act to support them.
1: Under the amendments, businesses will also have greater powers over whether they approve remote working arrangements. Angus Taylor has confirmed the Coalition won't support the government's digital duty of care bill in its current form. He says it would enforce political censorship. The opposition says government has too many powers to broaden the definitions of harm and that any changes will be able to be rejected by the Senate. Nationals leader Matt Canavan says the bill is unacceptable.
3: It's not a bill to help people control what they read online. It's a bill that will allow the government to dictate what you can say and see online. And we can never have that in place in this country. I don't want to see a government be given a virtual iron dome to protect themselves and insulate themselves from people's feedback.
1: Independent Liberal MP Moira Deeming has joined Family First ahead of the Victorian election. Ms Deeming left the Liberal Party room earlier this year after being removed as a candidate following allegations she made against a colleague. She claimed to have been assaulted by Matthew Guy, who denied the allegations, and Victoria Police determined no offence was detected. Family First National Director Lyle Shelton described Ms Deeming as courageous.
4: She's paid a high price for standing up for common sense values about girls and women's sex-based rights, and we really respect her for that. And there's no one better equipped because of her resilience and her tenacity to fight for the families of Western Melbourne.
1: The search for a man missing in far north Queensland has now entered its third day. Aral Simon was last seen entering bushland north of Port Douglas on Monday afternoon local time. His family have described the 31-year-old's disappearance as out of character. Police, SES members and Polair are involved in the search efforts. Medical scientist and celebrity chef Alvin Kwar says he wants people to know not everyone who's struggling looks like they're struggling. He sent the message on this Are You OK Day, reflecting on his experience earlier this year when he didn't quite feel like himself.
5: Someone who isn't OK doesn't necessarily look like they're falling apart. Sometimes they're laughing. Sometimes they're busy. Sometimes they're the people who constantly check if everyone else is okay. Sometimes they look completely fine.
1: The Are You OK campaign this year is helping more people feel confident in reaching out when someone is on their mind and starting a meaningful conversation which may change someone's life. If you or someone you know needs help, you can call Lifeline on 13 11 14. And to sport, Sydney's Roosters halfback Daly Cherry Evans says there is a high level of belief heading into Sunday's NRL Finals Week 1 match against the Panthers. Cherry Evans, who's retiring at the end of this season, acknowledges his final game in the NRL could be just around the corner.
6: It is so cliche, but the only game that matters is the one this weekend. So, yeah, we'll be throwing everything at it, and regardless of my situation.
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1: Hello, I'm Lewis Donaldson. There'll be a further delay to Victoria's work from home.
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8: And hello, everybody. You're here with Alex. I'm here till 4 o'clock. The RDA, Sunshine Coast Regional Disability and Seniors Expo, will showcase a diverse array of services and suppliers catering to both the disability and aged care sectors. The expo will be held on Thursday, the 17th of September, from 9 a.m. till 3 p.m. at the Caloundra Indoor Stadium, North Street, Golden Beach. 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

0: And that was Heaven by Warrant here at your favourite radio station, 101.3 Noosa FM. 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
0: And we'll continue with the music after one more announcement. Here's a bit of Saving Abel with Addicted, but first is one from the Noosa Rowing Club.
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A little bit of Freaked Out by Silverchair. Before that, Red Crimson Day by Avenged Sevenfold and Addicted by Saving Abel. It's 2:33. I hope you're having a lovely afternoon. Let's continue with a bit of Warrant with Here's Uncle Tom's Cabin.

And a bit of Diana Ross there with Upside Down. Dixie Chicks before that with Wide Open Spaces, and Uncle Tom's Cabin before that with Warrant. It's 2:44. I hope you're having a lovely afternoon. Got time for a few more songs before the news. Here's a bit of the Rolling Stones with Paint It Black.

0: know. You're one of my kind.
1: And that was a bit of In Excess with Need You Tonight here at your favourite radio station. And before that, we had Lionel Richie with All Night Long. The Sunshine Coast Council will be hosting a Welcome Week picnic on Sunday, September 20th from 10 a.m. till 2 p.m. at the Cotton Tree Holiday Park, Maroochydore. 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Got one more song before the news. It's 2:56 here, but it's a bit of Cradle of Love by Billy Idol.

0: I'm Shannon Kirkwood. Federal Parliament has held a moment of silence to remember the lives lost 25 years on from 9/11. The Prime Minister and Opposition Leader both recalled the terror attack.
1: 25 years since a morning of bright sunshine was plunged into the most terrible darkness. Quarter of a century on, it remains a harrowing anniversary.
2: We remember where we were and how we received that shocking news. The first plane hit the World Trade Center's North Tower at 10:46 p.m. Australian Eastern Standard Time. Most Australians were asleep.
0: The attacks claimed the lives of almost 3,000 people, including 10 Australians. Former Prime Minister Kevin Rudd has named artificial intelligence as one of the country's three biggest security challenges. Speaking at the National Press Club in Canberra today, Mr. Rudd says Australia needs more AI capability to ensure national resilience.
3: We need Australia's own AI industry across the stack, from compute through to frontier models, through to adoption and all points in between. Otherwise, we will not have the Indigenous capability here to build the cyber defences we need against that which will be thrown against us.
0: A mathematics educator is warning against a simplified response to declining student performance. The latest International Student Assessment results confirms the long-term decline in reading and mathematics among Australian students continues. Senior mathematics lecturer at Charles Sturt University, Dr. Steve Thornton, spoke to National Radio News about what the results mean.
4: It assesses reasoning, application of knowledge. And so if we try to focus solely on what might be called a quick fix, and let's teach kids their times tables properly, that's part of the answer. Yes, that's really important, but it's not going to solve the problem.
0: Education ministers are due to discuss a number of solutions, including reduced screen time in schools. US President Donald Trump has offered a cash prize if Republicans keep control of Congress in November's general election. President Trump has made the commitment during a keynote speech in Dallas, Texas, on the opening day of the GOP's inaugural midterm convention.
5: Because of our tremendous strength and success economically, I will issue a dividend to every adult citizen in the United States of America for $5,000.
0: Breezy conditions and showers on the east coast with wet weather for inland Western Australia. The Bureau of Meteorology's David Croc has more on tomorrow's forecast.
6: The weather is evolving really slowly at the moment with this big, strong, high-pressure system barely moving over the Southern Ocean. So it's still extending quite a strong ridge up the east coast. So pretty breezy conditions there, particularly through the northern half of New South Wales and up through Queensland, with some showers coming ashore there too.
0: And a young male giraffe is preparing to farewell his home at Melbourne Zoo and make the journey to Perth. One-year-old Tambi will set off to Western Australia in a few weeks, where he will be part of a breeding program. Melbourne Zoo's Luke Hausler has an update on the preparations.
7: Tambi is currently training into that crate's 4.1 metres tall and about 5 metres long for him to make that trip over, and really excited for him to meet their herd over there, a couple of girlfriends hopefully in the future as well.
0: To sport now, Fremantle says Judd McVie will make his return for Friday night's AFL semi-final against Geelong, replacing Brandon Walker, who's out with an ankle injury. The final team selection for the semi-final will be made later this afternoon.
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10: Yeah, let's continue the music for the second hour. Here's a bit of Avenged Sevenfold with Coming Home.

bit of rock set there with Fading Like a Flower, and the Rembrandts with Just the Way It Is. Baby before that, and Avenged Sevenfold with Coming Home. Hope you're having a lovely afternoon. It's 18 minutes past 3. Let's continue with a bit of Style by Taylor Swift.

0: and a bit of Three Doors Down with Here Without You here at your favourite radio station, Noosa FM. And before that, we had Lionel Richie with Hello and Taylor Swift with Style. It's 3:30.
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0: And let's continue with the music. Here's a bit of Kiss with Lick It Up.

with AC/DC there with You Shook Me All Night Long. And Nickelback before that with Photograph, and Kiss with Lick It Up on top of those three. It's 3:45. I hope you're having a lovely time. Three more songs, a bit of Purple Rain by Prince, then a bit of U2 with or without you, and then Robert Palmer with Addicted to Love.

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Live traffic and weather reports and positive vibes. 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
1: Hello, I'm Lewis Donaldson. Communications Minister Annika Wells has defended the Digital Duty of Care Bill after Angus Taylor confirmed the Coalition won't support it in its current form. The proposed bill could let Australians opt in or out of algorithmically recommended social media content. The draft laws will require online platforms to reduce foreseeable harms or face fines of more than $100 million. Minister Annika Wells rejected arguments of government overreach.
2: They are opposing the rights of adults not to have illegal content beamed into their eyeballs against their will, and they are opposing the right of adults to have a choice about what they see in their own feed. They are feverishly rebutting an argument that no one is making, Mr.
3: Barker.
2: Speaker. No one is making.
3: Order.
2: Mr. Speaker, these laws,
3: Minister's
2: the whole Parliament should support, and I urge them to do so.
1: Former Prime Minister Kevin Rudd has addressed uncertainty towards the changing world rule-based order. Speaking at the National Press Club today, Mr. Rudd pinpointed China as a major factor for interrupting free trade, open investment lines and technology sharing.
4: What changed that, in my assessment, is the arrival of Chinese industrial policy. If you want to put a timeline on that, and part of the reason for doing that book on Xi Jinping's ideology, around about 2015, 2016, you start to see a deep redirection of China's own centre of economic gravity.
1: The latest data on drowning deaths confirms Australia is not on track to meet the 50% drowning reduction by 2030. 313 people drowned in 2025-26, 10% above the 10-year average. People aged 65 and above accounted for the highest number of drownings, and almost half of the deaths occurred at coastal locations. Coastal Safety Manager at Surf Life Saving Australia, Michael Benici, has told National Radio News of particular concern is that drowning rates are significantly higher in regional areas.
5: Stresses the importance of familiarising yourselves in and around waterways safely, increasing proficiency and education in water safety and swim survival.
1: Rising sea levels will cost Australians $855 billion this century, according to a new report. Shannon Kirkwood has more.
6: The Climate Council's Rising Seas, Rising Bills report found climate pollution from coal, oil and gas will raise average sea levels around the country. It says every state and the Northern Territory will bear significant economic costs. Western Australia will face the highest bill at $230 billion, while Queensland faces the largest overall loss at $214 billion. The report also found coastal flooding is expected to damage 267,000 properties and 2 million hectares of land across the country. The Climate Council says climate pollution must be cut at a faster rate and coastal communities must be prepared for sea level rise.
1: Turning to sport, the Tasmania Devils will receive around $800,000 to attract AFLW players from other clubs. The Devils will enter the competition from 2028, the same year its men's team will join the AFL. The club has been given the equivalent of one-third of its 2028 salary cap to sign established talent, including contracted players. Each existing club will have a cap on the number of players they can lose to Tasmania and can protect a specified number of contracted players.
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from Noosa to Caloundra and out to the hinterland. 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

Well, g'day again, and welcome to the Drive Program here on Nusa FM. My name's John Shaw, and I'll be taking you through till 6 o'clock. Hope your afternoon's been going well. Big thank you to Alex for great music, taking us through the 2 till 4 in style. So always great to have him aboard. It's 7 minutes past 4 o'clock and 17 degrees out there. Been a miserable sort of a day. Can't really describe anything else. And unfortunately, well, it might be quite as wet tomorrow, but still showers around. We're getting down to 14 overnight, top of 21 tomorrow. And that's continuing right through the weekend, 21 to 13 Saturday, 22 to 13 on Sunday. Maybe the showers clearing on Monday. And the strong wind warning still current all along the eastern seaboard, and especially around this area, around the Sunshine Coast as well. What is the wind? The wind at the moment, well, it's gusting at times 32 kilometres an hour, south-southeast 19 kilometres an hour. UV index still very high if the sun comes out. And we'll see how the traffic is flowing too in about 6 minutes' time. Wet and slippery conditions, everybody needs to take care, so I'll give the Traffic Management Centre a call and we'll see what's happening out there. Music-wise, that was good to start with the sports, Strangers on a Train, and then we've got old and new. We've got plenty of new music this afternoon from Cheeky Leash Band, Full Flower Moon Band, Xavier Rudd, Genesis Owusu, to name a few, and his new track I played yesterday on the Drive program from Angus and Julia Stone as well. So we'll start off music now with Psycho from Brisbane, and this is Best Before, followed up with Thelma Plum and the Bat Song.

0: Good afternoon, everybody. Not looking too bad out there today.
1: Oh, sorry, Damien. I was just going to introduce you.
0: Ready to go.
1: That's all right, mate. Damien from the Traffic Management Centre. Nice to hear your voice, mate. Way to go.
0: We'll give it another go.
1: Not
0: too bad out there. Just general congestion in the usual spots, Mountain Creek, Sunshine Motorway. Also, on the Bruce Highway down near Palmview, we do have some vehicles stopped in the left shoulder, which is causing a bit of congestion in that area, but it's nothing too crazy. Also, Sunshine Motorway up near Coolum Beach, which has had a minor accident on the Coolum roundabout, which is also causing a bit of congestion, but again, nothing too serious. Heading north up towards Gympie, we've got no ongoing incidents and I can't see anything too major. Heading up that way through to Maryborough and Harvey Bay, looks like to be a clear run as well. And south into the city, no issues there either. But if you do see anything on the roads, please give us a call on 13 1940, or keep an eye on our QLD traffic website for the latest updates. That's all from us, Damien at the North Coast Traffic Management Centre for Noosa FM.
1: Thanks very much for your time this afternoon, Damien. I'll get my cue right next time. All apologies.
0: You're right. Okay. Sorry about that.
1: No worries. I'll talk to you next time.
0: Thank you.
1: Enjoy your afternoon. Bye.
0: You too.
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1: And we'll keep the music rolling now at 18 minutes past four. You're with John Shaw, and this is a great band, the Lily Pillies, with Never Surrender.

There's some good rock from out of Brisbane with the Full Flower Moon Band, Harder Man, featuring Nicholas Albrook there. And we'll keep the music rolling here on Noosa FM, 25 past four, Sydney band, Sydney artist Catcall and One Desire.

0: grief. Lucy says he's a blockhead, but we say he's a star. You're a good man, Charlie Brown. The Peanuts musical, the whole family will love. 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
2: Yeah, hope your afternoon's going well. It's 4:30 or a little bit after, 29 minutes to 5. Here's an important message. Breast Screen Queensland will have their free mobile service at Park Street, Coolum, from Wednesday the 23rd of September until Friday 2nd of October. 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Give you a check on the weather. Still 18 degrees out there. Probably feels a bit cooler than that. In fact, it says 15. 16. And it's going to rain again tomorrow, I'm sorry to say. Showers tomorrow, 1 to 5 mil, 21 and 14 temperatures. Same again on Saturday, 21 to 13. And Sunday, ditto. So a little bit of a dreary few days coming up. Hopefully some footy finals coming up and plenty of things other than beach time to do around here, which there always is. And road conditions, just following up from the report at 4:15, there was a little bit of an accident down on the Coolum roundabout, and it's pretty busy most days, so it's probably a little bit more congested and a little bit more time taken down there, and always pretty busy this time in the afternoon out on the bridge works at Dunella Bridge and also at Beckmans Road roundabout. So patience, everyone. Take it easy and enjoy the music here at Noosa FM. I played this one yesterday afternoon, brand new track from Angus and Julia Stone, and this is called The Start.

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0: takes a bit of winding down, but that's music, good music there from local Sunshine Coast band Fragile Animals and Church Street. And before that, well, one time from the coast, I think, Tay Oski and Let the Fire Burn. It's a quarter to five. You're with John Shaw here on Noosa FM.
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0: And I'm proud to say that Burjo will be back tomorrow. Happy to say he'll be back in the chair. He's had a few months break and back ready and rarer to go with some great tunes between 9 and 12 and then back in the saddle for Summer Breeze on Saturday mornings, 10 till 12 as well. Let's keep the music rolling and we've got we're heading towards the news at 5 o'clock. But here's new music from Illawarra band, the Cheeky Leash band. How much love have I got left?

Music there from Dennis Lloyd, and it's a bit of a hit a few years back, Never Mind. And before that, Melbourne band Glass Beams. Saw them play here in Noosa there a few years ago as well. Good instrumental called Rattlesnake. From the album Rattlesnake, it was called Kong. It's about 2 minutes till news time. Back after the news, check in with the weather. Keeping an eye on the traffic, a few showers heading our way too. Here's Soul Drifter, Breaking Free, taking us up to the news break.

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1: Hello, I'm Lewis Donaldson. The federal government says gas producers will have to save up to one-fifth of their production for the local market instead of 20% as previously announced. Labor has today released draft legislation for the domestic gas reservation scheme. It says exporters could provide up to 200 additional petajoules of gas a year, which would ensure more than enough supply to meet new manufacturing demands and forecast shortfalls. Energy Minister Chris Bowen says it's not a back down, but a sensible change.
2: We see it as sensible calibration, taking on board feedback from players. The 20% figure is still, you know, the absolute core of the policy, but there's no point reserving gas that Australians don't need.
1: Liberal MP Andrew Hastie has labelled One Nation's Pauline Hanson and Barnaby Joyce lying cowards and accused them of trashing his service record. Mr Hastie was the subject of an animated cartoon posted online by Senator Hanson in July, in which he was referred to as a traitor for giving evidence in former soldier Ben Robert Smith's defamation trial. Speaking to the ABC, Mr Hastie says he wouldn't take legal action against Ms Hanson because of Gina Rinehart's backing of One Nation, making it too hard to win.
3: I gave the option yesterday of either owning the words, own them, and call me a traitor publicly, or take the cartoon down. She did neither, and that's why I think she's revealed herself to be weak, glass-jawed, and unable to take responsibility for her position.
1: Speaking to News 24, Ms Hanson insists she did not say Mr Hastie was a traitor.
4: I didn't say the words. I'm not calling him a traitor to his country, which he made that statement, that I never said that.
1: The Prime Minister has been asked what it will take for Australia to join other countries in imposing trade bans on Israeli settlements in the West Bank. In Question Time, Independent MP Sophie Scamps posed the question. Mr Albanese insists targeted sanctions on individuals and entities are the answer.
5: Israeli settlements in the West Bank are illegal under international law. They threaten the viability of a two-state solution and they are a major obstacle to peace. That is why, in coordination with partners, we have imposed travel bans and targeted financial sanctions on senior Israeli ministers Smotrich and Ben-Gavir.
1: It follows the UK's announcement of a ban on the import of all goods produced in illegal Israeli settlements in the occupied West Bank. Authorities say a fire in a power station in central Tasmania last week was accidental. The Tungatina power station was destroyed in the blaze. The Tasmania Fire Service says preliminary investigations had identified several potential ignition sources, but the cause was accidental. While the scene has been handed back to Hydro Tasmania, investigations are expected to continue for some months. Breezy conditions and showers on the east coast with wet weather for inland Western Australia. The Bureau of Meteorology's David Croc has more on tomorrow's forecast.
6: The weather is evolving really slowly at the moment with this big, strong, high-pressure system barely moving over the Southern Ocean. So it's still extending quite a strong ridge up the east coast. So pretty breezy conditions there, particularly through the northern half of New South Wales and up through Queensland with some showers coming ashore there too.
1: And a sport in AFL, Adelaide says it's yet to make a decision on whether Zach Taylor will be recalled for Saturday night's semi-final against Brisbane. He trained strongly yesterday after missing the elimination final win over the Western Bulldogs due to a hamstring injury.
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8: It certainly is, and now we have a weather report, local weather report, brought to you by...

0: sponsor.
1: And it is 17 degrees out there and a few showers heading our way in the not too distant future, as I see on the radar. Not a lot of rain in it, but a little bit annoying. And tomorrow, the same. Showers on Friday, 21 to 14, and Saturday, 21 to 13, 1 to 5 mil. And Sunday, 22 to 13, 70% chance of 1 to 5 mil. So the showers lingering due to that big high that's not going anywhere at the moment, so it's going to influence our weather for the next few days, at least maybe through the weekend. And the road conditions all looking pretty good from here to the southern end of the coast, where it's always busy at Caloundra Road, Meriden Plains, and recurring congestion at Mountain Creek to Sippy Downs and the Sunshine Motorway at Mountain Creek, and probably a little bit slower too out around the roadworks and the Donella Bridge and the Noosa Yamundi Road. So all in all, no major incidents, so that's a good thing. Kick off the music with Winston Surfshirt, and this is a song called Smile. Seven minutes past five. Noosa FM.

Brand new music from a lady from Byron Bay. Her name is Nadala, and Sugar in the Rain for you here on Noosa FM. We keep it rolling with Xavier Rudd, Fly Me High.

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4: 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Lucy says he's a blockhead, but we say he's a star. You're a good man, Charlie Brown. 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
3: Great message. Thank you, Hayley. We're rolling on with the music. These guys come from Melbourne. Aussie, Colombian sounds. They're called Amaru Tribe. This is called La Tribu. Translation, the tribe. Followed up with Emma Donovan and the Putbacks from Sydney Murubar Tree.

to my young ones. Hold on to your culture, your heritage. Look after your family and Mother Earth, our land that we were born to, so says Bundle.

0: That's a group called A Giant Leap and a song called My Culture here on Nisa FM. It's right on 5:30 and the temperature's just staying the same, 17 degrees. Showers coming our way right through the weekend. Temperatures around 21, 22, 13 and 14 overnight. Not a lot of big totals, just 1 to 5 mil. A little bit annoying. The rain, if you're trying to get squeeze a bit of beach time in. And traffic-wise, no changes, no major incidents, all looking pretty good up this end of the coast and down the bottom end. Always a little bit busy this time of the afternoon. So take it easy out there on the roads.
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0: Always good fun with Leif, Bangers and Trash. Keep the music rolling, just change a little bit of pace, I guess. And this is an oldie but a goodie from UB40. C'est la vie. It's from an album called Promises and Lies.

0: just keeps going.
1: Yeah, from Canberra, that's Genesis, Wusu, and Life Keeps Going. It's a bit of an anthem, pretty powerful too. Relentless perseverance, human persistence, and choosing to keep living through global chaos and societal uncertainty. Here in Noosa FM, it's 20 minutes to 6. Keep it going with Meg Mac. Only love. Here's the answer.

0: Yeah, nice beats there from Skeleton and Territory Day. And before that, Tia Costello and Vague Utopia, Noosa FM. It's about 8 minutes to 6 o'clock. Plenty more coming your way tonight. Never give up on
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0: Yep, and Ian's got some great tunes I can see lined up for you this evening, and be sure to stick around too because Leif with Bangers and Trash coming your way at 8 o'clock. So it's my time is up and there'll be some news at 6 and then straight into Easy Rider. It's been great fun being with you this afternoon. I hope you enjoyed the music and have a great weekend. I hope your football team has a win if they're still in the finals, and I'll catch you next Wednesday afternoon, 4 to 6 for Wednesday Drive. This is John Shaw signing off with Tisha and Midnight Hour and local favourites Dub Array and New Beginning.

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1: Hello, I'm Lewis Donaldson. Communications Minister Annika Wells says the Coalition should be ashamed of themselves for their opposition towards the Digital Duty of Care Bill. Angus Taylor confirmed the Coalition won't support it in its current form. The proposed bill could let Australians opt in or out of algorithmically recommended social media content. Minister Wells says the proposed change intends to give more power to Australians.
2: They should be ashamed of themselves. And as we consult over the exposure draft and seek to introduce this bill to the Parliament next month, I ask the Coalition to reflect just what they're opposing in the interests of their own internals. They are opposing the protection of children from pornographic content online, the protection of children who are seeing content that encourages eating disorders and self-harm.
1: Organised criminals importing black market tobacco and retailers selling illegal cigarettes will be easier to prosecute under a federal government crackdown. New offences would allow authorities to rely on factors such as suspiciously cheap prices and non-compliant branded packaging to show tobacco had entered Australia unlawfully. Assistant Minister for Customs Julian Hill says it would make it easier to strip criminals of the profits made through illegal tobacco sales.
3: The government is not going to surrender our nation's health policy to organised crime. We're doubling down, not backing down. They don't care whether they're running meth or drugs or guns or Gucci handbags or wildlife or human trafficking or tobacco. They just want to make money.
1: A South Australian man has been charged with 55 historical child sex offences. Police say the charges relate to 29 known victim survivors, many of whom were children at the time of the alleged offending. A task force was established last year to investigate allegations of historical child sexual abuse linked to the now closed McGill Training Centre and other government care facilities. Assistant Police Commissioner Stuart McLean says the alleged offending occurred between 1978 and 2003.
4: The passage of time does not diminish the significance of these offences, nor our commitment to thoroughly investigating it. Anyone with information concerning people involving child abuse is encouraged to contact Crime Stoppers either online or by telephoning 1800 333 000.
1: And if you need help, you can call the National Sexual Assault, Family and Domestic Violence Counselling Line. That's 1800 RESPECT on 1800 737 732. A group of university students have set off on a scientific voyage in international waters. With the details, Shannon Kirkwood.
5: Capstan is a national tertiary sea training initiative co-run by the National Science Agency, the CSIRO. 20 university students from across Australia are on board CSIRO research vessel, RV Investigator, which departed Brisbane today. The group will spend the next 2 weeks voyaging in Australia's exclusive economic zone, where they'll undertake marine research, including collecting geological samples, mapping the seafloor and surveying shipwrecks. They will then arrive in Fiji, sharing knowledge and science with Australia's Pacific neighbours.
1: And to sports, Sydney Roosters halfback Daly Cherry Evans says there is a high level of belief heading into Sunday's NRL Finals Week 1 match against the Panthers. Cherry Evans, who's retiring at the end of this season, acknowledges his final game in the NRL could be just around the corner.
6: It is so cliche, but the only game that matters is the one this weekend. So, yeah, we'll be throwing everything at it, and regardless of my situation.
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8: Good evening, and this is Ian Glue bringing you the Easy Rider 2 hours. 6 to 8 every Thursday. Jazz, blues and rock and roll is what we're about. And before we get right into the program, I'd like to just thank John Shaw for his, as always, fantastic Thursday drive. Always listen to it on the way into the studio and also in the green room. And great music, as always, and thanks for the great introduction. Let's get right into some music. That's what we're here for. we're going to kick the 2 hours off with a great song and a great band, 10cc Rubber Bullets. The writers put the song message down to a 70s version of Jailhouse Rock. As they jokingly describe the use of rubber bullets to quell a riot in the as the prisoners had been drinking. I don't know how they quite managed that, but hey, that's it. So it's 10cc, rubber bullets, and then a bit of ABBA with Mamma Mia. Enjoy!

0: You're tuned in to Noosa FM 101.3, and we've just been listening to Adele with Rolling in the Deep. Prior to that, Ace of Base, Beautiful Morning. Certainly hope you enjoy the music through this 2 hours, and we're going to scoot off to a few messages from our sponsors, and I shall return.
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0: This is Ian Glue bringing you the Easy Rider, 2 hours, 6 to 8 every Thursday. Jazz, blues and rock and roll is what we're about. We're going to get straight back into some music here with Air Supply. Bring out the magic. Air Supply is a soft rock band or duo formed in Melbourne, Australia in 1975. So Air Supply, bring out the magic, followed by America, I Need You. Hope you enjoy.

0: You're tuned in to Noosa FM 101.3. And you've just been listening to Annie Lennox, I Can Dream, Can't I? And Annie was born in December 1954 and is a Scottish singer, songwriter, political activist and philanthropist. And I forgot to mention, she's an OBE as well, so great lady. Annie Lennox, I Can Dream, Can't I? And then Amy Meredith, Spin Me Around, was before her. We have a few words of messages from our sponsors and I shall return.
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0: You're listening to Ian Glue with the Easy Rider, 2 hours, 6 to 8 every Thursday. Jazz, blues and rock and roll is what we're about. Let's get straight into some tunes. B-52s, Love Shack, what a song. And then Backstreet Boys, Chances. 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
1: Did you know guide dogs and guide dog puppies have access to all public places throughout Australia, and it's an offence to refuse admittance to a vision impaired person because they are accompanied by a guide dog? 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It's an offence to refuse admittance to a vision-impaired person.
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0: This is Ian Glue bringing you the Easy Rider, 2 hours, 6 to 8 every Thursday. Jazz, blues and rock and roll is what we're about, and we're about to go into the new hour. So to take us into that hour, Bette Midler of the Rose, wow, and then phase two, Make It Plain. I shall see you on the other side of the hour.

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1: This is Ian Glue bringing you the Easy Rider, 2 hours, 6 to 8, every Thursday. Jazz, blues and rock and roll is what we're about. And welcome to the second hour of the program. Let's get into some music. Cold Chisel with their fantastic and top-selling single, K-San. 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

0: You're tuned into Noosa FM 101.3, and we've just been listening to The King, Johnny Farnham, Friday, A Kind of Monday. What a great entertainer. Prior to that, Ice House, Great Southern Land, another fantastic recording. We have a few words of information from our sponsors, and I shall return.
1: Good grief. Lucy says he's a blockhead, but we say he's a star. You're a good man, Charlie Brown. The Peanuts musical, the whole family will love. 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

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I've been live streaming NUSA FM, and I love it. 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

0: 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We've just been listening to Stevie Wright, Evie. What a song. Prior to that, Goanna, Solid Rock. And we have a few words of information from our sponsors, and I shall return.
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0: This is Ian Glue bringing you the Easy Rider, 2 hours every Thursday, 6 to 8. And we have jazz, blues and rock and roll. Coming right up now, we've got Red Gum, I Was Only 19. And the song was released in March 1983 when discussions of the Vietnam War, which had so fiercely divided public opinion a decade earlier, was generally avoided in polite conversation. So Red Gum put a song together, I Was Only 19. Coming up after that, In Excess, Never Tear Us Apart.

march from cadets. The 6th Battalion was the next to tour, and it was me who drew the card. We did Canungra, Shoalwater, before we left.

0: We're going to slip now to some information from our sponsors, and I shall return. Never give up on
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0: This is Ian Glue and we've come to the end of the Easy Rider 2 hours. And Ball Wars 99 will take us into Bangers and Trash coming up just shortly at 8 o'clock. We'll go into the new program with Russell Morris, The Real Thing, and then Al Kalela, theme from The Magnificent Seven. Hope you enjoy. See you next week. Bye for now.

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are, Newsons. Welcome. It is indeed Bangers and Trash. And we before we even start, I'm just going to give a big ups to Ian Glue. That last song was the theme from The Magnificent Seven. That was awesome. Except now, of course, it's 8 o'clock, and I'm going to ask you to crank the amps up to 11 and lock it in, because we've got 2 hours of Bangers and Trash. And Ian gave us the cruise control. It's now time to take some sharp corners before we push this little baby straight over the cliff. Now, if you tuned in last week, you'll know that we spent like a good couple of hours decoding the kids, trying to figure out if being Delulu was our riz and whether that made us total NPCs or not, or if Gary hitting me with a phantom tax on my chips was just plain sus. Well, we survived the brain rot, no cap. But tonight, we're going to pivot back to some high-grade industrial-strength nostalgia. A few weeks ago, we were in the 90s. Remember, we were talking about kind of like hypercolour T-shirts and lying on beach towels with Discman anti-skip CD players, slathering cold green aloe vera gel on our shoulders. Well, tonight we're going to go back to that period. A metric shit ton of iconic terms from the decade when radio was undisputed king. Words that defined the era from as if and da bomb to opening a fresh can of whoop-ass. Well, speaking of whoop-ass, there's a fat stack of bangers tonight on Bangers and Trash. Got 2 hours, some bangers, and some slangers. Psych. Hit the first track, last week's banger of the week, by the Irish band Gurriers. No one's coming to save you.

Bodega and the Territorial Call of the Female. And before that was Depeche Mode with Enjoy the Silence. And of course, the top of that set was last week's banger of the week, Gurriers with Nobody's Coming to Save You, coming off their upcoming album called Nobody's Coming to Save You, coming out in the next couple of weeks, because we've still got it here on Bangers and Trash, even though tonight we're talking about 90s slang, as if. How's that? The definitive 90s dismissal, made famous by that TV show Clueless, delivered with a sharp eye roll and a hand in the air. It's an instant shutdown when someone comes at you with an absurd request, a terrible pickup line, or an unrealistic expectation. What does it mean? Well, it means absolutely not, in your dreams, a strong expression of disbelief or refusal. And let me give you a little bit of context. Borivorce 99, when are you going to play Benson Boone on your show? As if.

0: And here we are, flexing our 90s slang. Here were three tracks that are pretty fly, i.e. cool, stylish, attractive or fashionable, certainly in the 90s, although some of them were from before that. Echo and the Bunnymen, for example, Lips Like Sugar. Before that was Peter Bjorn and John out of Sweden with The Young Folks. And the top of that set was legend PJ Harvey, This Is Love. Pretty fly, especially for a white guy. Now, community service announcement. Have you ever thought about volunteering but didn't know where to start? Well, here's your chance, Noosa. The very first Volunteers Connect Expo is happening on Saturday, the 26th of September at the Noosa Leisure Centre from 10 in the morning till 2 in the afternoon. More than 50 local not-for-profits will be under one roof. Sporting clubs, environmental groups, emergency services and more. 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And let's be honest, it feels pretty great too. And guess what? 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So come along and say g'day to our fabulous volunteers. That's the Volunteers Connect Expo, Saturday the 26th of September, 10 until 2 at the Noosa Leisure Centre. 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
0: All that and a bag of chips. Who remembers that? Born out of the hip-hop culture and popularised by 1990s TV, this was used to describe someone who thought they were the absolute peak of perfection or someone who actually was that impressive. Adding and a bag of chips was considered the ultimate flex. So anyone who was exceptionally good or cool or self-important, they were all that and a bag of chips. UMI made a great song in the 90s. It was called Purple Sneakers, and that comes with a bag of chips too.

0: NXS, Kiss the Dirt. Before that was The Fall with Strychnine from a John Peel session. And the top of that set was UMI with Purple Sneakers.
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2: 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So hang on for the ride.
0: That's right. You got to tune to Gary Saturday afternoons, playing all the great tracks, which he digs out of that little archive of his, along with the Fish Fingers and the Chico Rolls and the other various goodies that emerge when Gary rocks up at the studio. Always an interesting international man of mystery, that one. But where were we? We were talking about 90s slang, and I'm kind of like running through the different terminologies that you'll all be fondly remembering if you're from that era. The other one, the interesting one I was looking at earlier was buggin', okay? The state of irrational freakout or erratic behaviour. If someone's like overreacting to minor news or acting paranoid or making zero sense, officially they were buggin'. Acting crazy, irrational, paranoid or overly agitated. And so I'll give you some context. My favourite Tom Petty album has a song on it called Don't Back Down. And just when, because the laser skipped for 3 seconds on it, I was totally bugging out.

Oh, yeah, baby. That last set was absolutely da bomb. You were just listening to Water Strider with White Light. Before that was Cut Copy, Where I'm Going. And at the top of that set was The Classic by Tom Petty. I wasn't bugging because the CD didn't skip. I Won't Back Down. Classic from the late 1980s. Yeah. Getting old, some of us out there, aren't we? You're listening to Vorovoce 99, and this is Noosa FM 101.3, and the show is Bangers and Trash. I momentarily forgot there. I was so busy thinking about all of those strange 90s words that I've dug up, and I was trying to put them all into a sentence, and I'm going to try and do that for you right now. So far, this is the sentence that combines all of the golden nuggets of the 1990s slang into one. He pulled up to the beachfront with a packet of iced Vovos looking completely fly, thinking he was all that in a bag of chips. But when he tried to tell me his ghetto blaster with a double cassette deck was da bomb, I told him he was bugging. As if. That's right. A packet of iced Vovos. Gary, that's on your shopping list for next week. Okay, this is a very important challenge I'm putting out there. So, anyway, it's 9:05. We're going to play one more song and then we're going to be moving into the new hour where, of course, as per routine, we shall be playing the Banger of the Week. What shall Banger of the Week be this week? Well, I'll narrow down the field a little bit for you. We've played them a bit on this show in the kind of last year or so. And the band comes from Brisbane. Great band they are too. But before we get to that, we're going to wrap up this hour with Sonic Youth and Schizophrenia. We'll see you in the next hour. Bangers and Trash.

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Here we are, hour two, Bangers and Trash, Bulla Voice 99 on Noosa FM. And we've been talking 90s slang, because that's all that in a bag of chips, right? Anyway, tonight's show has been da bomb, but we're going to move on from da bomb, and we're going to be playing Banger of the Week. And the only way I can describe Banger of the Week is it's like opening up a can of whoop-ass. How's that for some pop culture straight out of the 90s, right? To physically or metaphorically defeat someone decisively and unleash extreme aggression. I'll give you a little bit of context. If that band, Violent Soho, keep playing that song Narrow Ways, I'm going to walk over there and open up a can of whoop-ass. Bring it on!

Booyah! I told you I was going to open up a can of whoop-ass. That was Death in Vegas with Aisha. Before that was Brisbane's own The Belligerents with their track In My Way. And the top of the set was Banger of the Week with Violent Soho, Narrow Ways. And guess what? Violent Soho have gotten back together and they're doing a tour. And guess who's going to be going? Good old me. Can't wait. It's in a couple of weeks. They're touring again. They're back together. Doesn't get better than that. Violent Soho, what an awesome band. Anyway, enough of me. Here's Wet Leg, Angelica.

0: I'm going to have to take a pill after all that. That was, need to calm down. That was a score. Those last three tracks were an absolute score, weren't they? Franz Ferdinand, Michael. Before that was the Datsuns, Harmonic Generator, which in itself, for me, was a score way back in 2002, and I was backpacking in the United States. I went to Los Angeles, and of course I was hanging out in like kind of like scrappy secondhand music shops, and I found a copy of the Datsuns with this song, Harmonic Generator, on it, on a CD in the back alley of the back shelf of a very, very grimy secondhand CD shop. And at that point, this was like the hottest, most awesome thing that had come out. And I only paid $1 for it. What a bargain. That was a score, all right? Anyway, community service announcement. Noosa Libraries will hold a free rooftop cinema at the Kuroi Library on Friday, September the 18th from 6 to 8pm, featuring The Magic Faraway Tree, rated G. All are welcome. That's on Friday, September the 18th, 6 to 8pm at the Kuroi Library. 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
2: Grief. Lucy says he's a blockhead, but we say he's a star. You're a good man, Charlie Brown. 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
0: Take a pill. That was like the 90s precursor to chilling out or taking a breath. When a mate was getting far too worked up over something minor, you would tell them to take a chill pill to bring their temperature back down to room level. So it's like calm down, relax, stop overreacting. The next track is the Doug Anthony All-Stars, and I think they need to take a chill pill because this track is called I Want to Spill the Blood of a Hippie.

0: Oasis, Acquiesce. Before that, Blonde Redhead with Missile Me. Now, Oasis, they were like the bling bling thing, right? They're like the Cash Money millionaires late in the 1990s. And bling bling was the word that captured the shiny, flashy, opulent side of that late 90s street culture. Oversized silver chains, flashy watches, and anything that caught the light with a shine. Ah, he walked into the pub wearing a silver chain and a watch so big you could see the bling bling from across the street. Sounds just like Oasis too, doesn't it?
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0: Yep, you got to listen to Kev's Oz Music Show. Apparently he's going to be doing a special on soul music quite soon, so I'm really looking forward to that one because, I mean, what could possibly go wrong, right? Kev, of course, might say that I'm tripping. Now, tripping, that's like another 90s word similar to bugging, okay? But it's focused more on someone who's saying or believing things that are literally completely detached from reality. Like if someone gave a wild story or a ridiculous conspiracy, they were definitely tripping. It's kind of like defined as acting foolishly or making no sense or hallucinating, like completely figurative nonsense. So let me give you a little bit of context, all right? My life dream was to play angry and sweary music on community radio on Thursday nights to a niche audience of some of the coolest people in Noosa. Surely I'm tripping. Perhaps. Anyway, here is Melting Palms and Maze.

Hello, folks. Indeed, we are getting to the end of another episode of Bangers and Trash. It's been great having you listening in this evening. You were just listening to The Head Coatees with Wild Man. Before that was, of course, Australian classics, Rat Cat with Baby Baby. And the top of that session was Melting Palms with Maze. So we've been sitting here this evening, shooting the breeze a little bit about 90s slang. So in the last hour, we've been talking about bling bling, trippin', taking a pill, score, booyah, and opening up a can of whoop-ass. Because that's what the 1990s is all about, right? So what I've done is I've made a sentence to pull all of this 90s genius together before we wrap up the show for another week. So this is a homage to my musical colleagues here at the station. Kev pulled up to the Noosa Main Beach car park looking completely fly, playing his Oz Rock soul greatest hits and acting like he was all that and a bag of chips. But when he tried to tell us that his triple cassette ghetto blaster with the coloured LEDs around the speakers was the bomb, I told him he was buggin', as if. Then Gary managed to grab the last park right on Hastings Street. Total score. Booyah. But when Kev noticed Gary's cheap silver bling bling watch, he started tripping and threatened to open up a can of whoop-ass. So Gary just tossed him an iced Vovo and told him to take a pill. And that, folks, is the story of Bangers and Trash on this Thursday night. We've been experiencing a bit of rain and a bit of wind. It's been pretty wild and blustery, so I'm going to ask you all to be careful out there. There is a strong wind warning for Noosa Heads at the moment, so if you're on the water or at the beach or doing anything outdoors, in fact, take care of yourself and try and stay out of trouble, because I want you back next week to listen to whatever random selection I'll be throwing together for you then. I'm going to wrap up the show. The last song for the night is Fantagram with Blackout Days. And remember, the 90s were hip, but you're all listening to Bangers and Trash, and that makes you hipper. See you next week.

such a big fan of that band right there. That is Polly, all the way out of Perth. Three piece. We've played a bunch of their tracks over the year or so that they've been around here on the Tuck Shop. And that one right there is called Shut Up. Looking forward to catching Polly at Big Sound. I am recording of this, of course, before I go to Big Sound. So all of these artists I'm looking forward to seeing, but they would have been on already this week if you're listening right now on 2SER or the Community Radio Network. Up before Polly, we had Tori Dark, who is just kicking goals all over the place at the moment and playing all over the place as well, not only at Big Sound, but just came off the Gympie Music Muster before she heads out to the Trundle Bush Tucker Day in Trundle, Under the Gums in Gilgandra, the Denny Ute Muster, of course, in Deniliquin, playing festivals galore. And no wonder, she's just had a huge, huge year playing at CMA Fest in Nashville as well. And that track, Who I Am Without You, comes after her big hit, Prettiest Wreck, which is still climbing the Country Town Hot 50 as well. She is definitely one of the big shining lights of country music in this country. Local The Neighbour up before that from Victoria, originally from Darwin, though. Midday Pilates is the name of that song. Local The Neighbour is a project of David Quested, who studied jazz drumming at the Victorian College of Arts, became obsessed with that sort of music, and has gone on to learn from jazz giants like Jeff Watts, John Riley, Clayton Cameron, and has gone on to perform with ARIA-winning jazz musicians, but now has his own project called Local The Neighbour. And that track right there, Midday Pilates, comes off a bigger project as well from Local The Neighbour, and you should definitely check it out. Such a talent, such a huge talent. And up the top of that little section, you heard Juice Webster and her brand new one, Kind of Fantasy, which will be coming on a very, very soon-to-be-released album of the same name, Kind of Fantasy. You're on the Tuck Shop here, 1 hour of all Australian music every week. But this week we are focusing on the amazing Big Sound Festival that's happening and happened up in Brisbane. So let's get into some post-punk, as we like to do here on the Tuck Shop. This is Teens out of Tasmania. They released Negative Energy last year, about a year ago. But they are obviously proving...

like it's raining all over the world. Neon signs are flashing, taxi cabs and buses passing through the night. A distant moaning of a train seems to play a sad

I feel it's raining all over the world. Kinda lonely that, and it's raining all over the world. Oh, have you ever been lonely, people, and you feel that it was raining

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Yes, I have been here before. We'll do this song for all of you people who have been here before for all these years. That's what makes it all happen. I have never, ever won an award for any music that I've written, but I don't really care when I have fans like Parrot here. The award

0: Devoy. The Iran-backed Houthi rebels have reportedly seized the Red Sea port city of Mocha. Saudi Arabia has relied on the Red Sea for oil exports since the US and Iran's war began affecting shipping through the Strait of Hormuz. Local residents told the BBC Houthi fighters moved into the city after clashing with pro-government forces on Wednesday night. The Houthis began a maritime blockade of Saudi Arabia in July. A New South Wales man who pleaded guilty to the murder of his former partner will be sentenced today. Daniel Billings was on bail when he broke into Molly Ticehurst's house in Forbes in the New South Wales Central West and killed her. The 31-year-old had repeatedly threatened Ms. Ticehurst over more than a year and was facing charges of sexual assault, stalking, intimidation and property damages. However, some of those were withdrawn when he pleaded guilty to murder. The Crown has not sought a life sentence. And if you or someone you know needs help, you can call the National Domestic Family and Sexual Violence Hotline 1-800-RESPECT on 1-800-737-732. Ukraine says four people were killed and 60 injured in a Russian strike on a shopping centre. Officials say the daylight attack occurred when the streets were full of people. The 9/11 memorial in New York has closed to the public ahead of commemorations. Shannon Kirkwood has more.
1: This year marks 25 years since nearly 3,000 lives were lost in the terrorism attacks on September 11, 2001. 10 Australians were among those who died. The museum and memorial, located where the World Trade Center in New York City once stood, will be visited by 9/11 families in private today. James Dowdell lost his father, FDNY Lieutenant Patrick Dowdell. He says he wants future generations not to forget the sacrifices made.
2: Trying to keep their memory alive by living our lives in, you know, in the best way possible, but by also, you know, remembering our history and our past.
1: From tomorrow morning Australian time, the museum will host its annual commemorative art installation, Tribute in Light. The two beams of light symbolise the original Twin Towers.
0: Listeners are advised the following story contains the name of an Indigenous person who has died. A novel exploring pre-colonial Yolngu oral history has won the Prime Minister's Literary Award for Fiction. Written by Indigenous and non-Indigenous storytellers, A Piece of Red Cloth is set on northeast Arnhem Land in the 1600s and looks at how life changed for locals with the arrival of Dutch colonisers.

0: Author Kate Wilde won the non-fiction prize for her novel The Red House, which looks at the death of Kumanjai Walker. He was fatally shot by a Northern Territory police officer in 2019. Tasmanian devils fed on scraps from human campsites in remote, rugged gorges of Western Australia for thousands of years, according to new research. The University of New South Wales studied bones discovered at a sacred Indigenous site, Juukan Gorge, in WA's Pilbara. Signs of devils occur across deposits spanning much of the gorge's 47,000-year history, suggesting they repeatedly scavenged there, even during a dry period in the last ice age. Researchers say bones of larger animals like kangaroos and goannas were brought there by people and may have also been snacked upon by devils. Turning to sport, the Sydney Roosters have continued their unbeaten run in the NRLW with a 42-12 win over the Canterbury Bankstown Bulldogs. The Bulldogs led by 2 points at halftime, but a sin bin early in the second half sparked the Roosters' comeback. On top of the ladder at the end of the home and away season, the Roosters will be given the bye next week as part of the new six-team finals format.
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0: Laura Dubois. The price of oil has risen significantly overnight, now up to US$105 a barrel. Yesterday was the first time since July prices had surpassed $100 a barrel. The rise has been attributed to an escalation in conflict between the US and Iran in the Middle East. Yesterday, US President Donald Trump said he expected the war to come to an end in November. The ASX is expected to open 1% lower this morning. At least 25 people have died in a fire on a cargo ship docked at a port in China. State media is reporting 42 people were on board the ship, which was undergoing repairs. Five were unaccounted for. President Xi Jinping has called on all regions and relevant departments to thoroughly investigate and rectify fire hazards. Ticket fares on Sydney's ferry network will be free for nearly a month from today as workers take industrial action. They've been negotiating with private operator Transdev for 4 months, calling for a 5% pay increase. Paul Garrett from the Maritime Union of Australia told the ABC ferry timetables are unlikely to be affected by the industrial action.
1: We're hoping there's no disruption. Again, their fight's not with the passengers. That's why there'll be free ferries in the next few weeks. We hope to see every boat running and we hope to see them full of passengers enjoying a free trip on the best harbour in the world.
0: Howard Collins from Transport for New South Wales says ticket readers should still be working and passengers should tap on if they can.
2: What we're saying is we believe the readers, which you see at wharves, will be on. And we'd like people, if the readers are on and they can use them, to tap on and off as they would do normally. I know there's a lot of confusion here, but that's what we're saying.
0: Artificial intelligence giant Anthropic says scientists used its AI models to conduct research which could have helped develop biological weapons. In a report on misuses of AI models, Anthropic says it could not determine whether there was a legitimate reason behind the research. New York City is using new technology to identify victims of 9/11. 2,753 people died in the World Trade Center in New York, but only 60% of the victims have been identified. The process was hampered by damaged human remains from the plane crashes and subsequent fires caused by jet fuel. The new technology, called Forensic Investigative Genetic Genealogy, uses whole genome sequencing, which means authorities can make potential matches with distant relatives to help identify the victims. Child protection advocates are issuing the call, Together, Australia Can Fight Child Sexual Abuse. Bravehearts Day is the nation's longest running campaign against child sexual abuse. CEO Alison Gill says regional and rural families face challenges in supporting victims.
3: There are fewer services and greater distances to go, and sometimes even a stronger culture of silence around difficult issues. So what we're asking locals to do is get involved, raise money, host an event, but importantly, make sure that you're having those conversations.

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1: 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Turning to sport, 100,000 fans are expected to pack into the MCG this morning for the first ever regular season NFL match in Australia. The Los Angeles Rams will take on the San Francisco 49ers. And in tennis, it's women's semi-finals day at the US Open. First seed Arina Sabalenka will take on third seed Jessica Pegula, and second seed Yelena Rybakina will face fourth seed Coco Gauff.
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0: Brief. Lucy says he's a blockhead, but we say he's a star. 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

0: Good morning, I'm Laura Devoy. The federal government says it's not considering any changes to the fuel excise just yet, despite a sharp rise in oil prices. Brent crude hit US$105 a barrel overnight, its highest price since May. The rise has been attributed to an escalation in conflict between the US and Iran in the Middle East and to the Houthis' blockade of Saudi Arabia. The fuel excise was halved earlier this year after the war began, but is now back to full price. Speaking to the ABC, Deputy Prime Minister Richard Miles says while higher prices are concerning, the government will wait and see what happens in the coming days and weeks before considering any changes.
1: I think we just need to see how this plays out. It's been quite volatile, and it's not a decision that you make on the basis of a day or two.
0: Workers at one of Australia's biggest performing arts venues have gone on strike over stalled pay negotiations. It's forced three performances at Arts Centre Melbourne, including one by Macy Gray, to be cancelled or postponed. The Community and Public Sector Union says members recently rejected a below-inflation pay offer of 3%. Ukraine will acquire air defence interceptors from Canada. Kyiv is running low on US-made Patriot interceptors, which are capable of stopping Russia's ballistic missiles. Canada's Prime Minister Mark Carney says the $350 million package will help protect Ukraine's people, infrastructure and skies. The weapons will be provided through a US program, which allows third-party countries to quickly buy and supply weapons to Ukraine. New York City is preparing for commemorations ahead of the anniversary of 9/11. Shannon Kirkwood has more.
2: This year marks 25 years since nearly 3,000 lives were lost in the terrorism attacks on September 11, 2001. 10 Australians were among those who died. The museum and memorial, located where the World Trade Center in New York City once stood, will be visited by 9/11 families in private today. James Dowdell lost his father, FDNY Lieutenant Patrick Dowdell. He says he wants future generations not to forget the sacrifices made.
3: Trying to keep their memory alive by living our lives in, you know, in the best way possible, but by also, you know, remembering our history and our past.
2: From tomorrow morning, Australian time, the museum will host its annual commemorative art installation, Tribute in Light. The two beams of light symbolise the original Twin Towers.
0: Listeners are advised the following story contains the name of an Indigenous person who has died. A novel exploring pre-colonial Yolngu oral history has won the Prime Minister's Literary Award for Fiction. Written by Indigenous and non-Indigenous storytellers, A Piece of Red Cloth is set on northeast Arnhem Land in the 1600s and looks at how life changed for locals with the arrival of Dutch colonisers. Author Kate Wilde won the non-fiction prize for her novel The Red House, which looks at the death of Kumanjay Walker. He was fatally shot by a Northern Territory police officer in 2019. And the Royal Australian Mint will today unveil a new coin celebrating the 70th anniversary of Australian television. Bruce Gyngell was the first person to appear on TV in Australia. On the 16th of September 1956, he greeted viewers by saying, "Good evening and welcome to television." Turning to sport, the Sydney Roosters have continued their unbeaten run in the NRLW with a 42-12 win over the Canterbury Bankstown Bulldogs. The Bulldogs led by 2 points at half-time, but a sin bin early in the second half sparked the Roosters' comeback. On top of the ladder at the end of the home and away season, the Roosters will be given the bye next week as part of the new six-team finals format.

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1: What is a toothache? 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

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This not-to-be-missed show features the best of classic 60s soul music with an 8-piece band covering the songs of Aretha Franklin, Stevie Wonder, Marvin Gaye, Otis Redding, The Temptations, and many others. 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

0: Sarah Dvoy. The Defence Minister says One Nation's attacks on Liberal MP Andrew Hastie were an insult to all veterans. In July, Pauline Hanson posted an animated cartoon about Mr. Hastie, a former SAS soldier who served in Afghanistan, which labelled him a traitor. Senator Hanson says she won't delete it. Mr. Miles this morning told the ABC One Nation should take down the video.
1: It is utterly tasteless, and no one should be using that word in respect of any veteran. And in respect of Andrew, who I obviously know personally, a man who has given enormous service to this country wearing our nation's uniform.
0: The Iran-backed Houthi rebels have reportedly seized the port city of Mocha in Yemen. The group is now just 75 kilometres from the Bab al-Mandab Strait, a vital shipping route which links the Red Sea to the Gulf of Aden. The Houthis began a blockade of Saudi vessels in July and say they pose no threat to international shipping. Oil prices have risen significantly in recent days. Brent crude hit US $105 a barrel overnight as a result of escalations in the US-Iran conflict and the Houthis blockade. The federal government says today is a moment to reflect on the resilience shown in the face of profound loss. It's the 25th anniversary of 9/11. 2,606 people died at the Twin Towers in New York City. 125 people were killed at the Pentagon, and thousands have died since due to exposure to dust. 10 Australians were among the victims. In a statement, the Prime Minister, Deputy Prime Minister and Foreign Minister say Australia honours the victims' memory and reaffirms its resolve to stand against terrorism and violent extremism in all its forms. Child protection advocates are asking parents and carers to normalise personal safety conversations on this Braveheart Day.
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5: 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I've been having a break for a few months, so I'm back into the studio and trying to find my way around the desk, and obviously I'm already having stuff up, so we'll have to see how the morning goes, but hopefully we'll have a good morning. I have all sorts of music here. It's sort of cool and cruisy is the theme that I've chosen for this morning, and I'm just playing some of my favourite music as we go through the day. We'll have news updates, we'll have a little bit of what's going on around town, around Noosa, and hopefully we'll have a lovely, lovely morning. I'm going to start the music going with a beautiful, cruisy old song, Alana Miles, Black Velvet, Black Velvet. And while I'm playing it, I want you to think, what's this song about? I'll let you know after the song, here on Noosa FM.

0: Good morning, I'm Laura Devoy. The Defence Minister says One Nation's attacks on the UN.
1: Yes, apologies. I told you that we'd be having fun and games. I just bumped the keyboard and completely wiped out the second and third hours of the program and changed the track. Oh, we're going to have a fun morning. Let's try again.

Oh, wonderful. Alana Miles there with Black Velvet. And what was the song about? Well, if you listen to the lyrics, it's kind of clear. It's about Elvis. Black Velvet is Elvis's voice. And there's the second verse, up in Memphis. The music's like a heat wave, white lightning bound to drive you wild. Mama's baby in the heart of every schoolgirl. Love me tender. Leaves them crying in the aisle. Beautiful song, beautiful voice, Alana Miles. And it is, what's the time? 9 minutes past nine here on Noosa FM. It's the 11th of September, 2026, and it's a bit of a dismal day outside. We'll have a weather update coming just after these next songs. I'm going to play some Richard Clapton, Girls on the Avenue, and follow that up with a gorgeous Mark Cohn, Silver Thunderbird. 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

0: Beautiful music. That was Mark Cohn there with Silver Thunderbird. Wonderful, wonderful tribute to his father. The time is now 19 minutes past 9 and time for a weather update. It's a little bit grey and overcast in Noosa this morning. It is, of course, a public holiday in Noosa. It's show holiday. So I hope people are going and enjoying the show out there in Pomona and having fun. And if you're wondering why you're seeing all school kids running around madly, it's show holiday. So there you go. Weather, overcast. Showers are predicted, but not a lot. Like they say, there's a 90% of chance of rain later this afternoon mainly, and this evening, 10 o'clock this evening, they say there's a 70 or 80% chance late this evening. But also, it's only 1 to 5 millimetres, so it's not a whole lot of weather, a whole lot of rain coming. But it's not your bright, beautiful, sunny day. And yes, I left my washing on the line again. So anyway, yeah, all things will be okay. Just looking ahead at the next couple of days, and they say we're going to have a bit of a rainy weekend. But again, it's 1 to 5 millimetre. So a little bit grey, a little bit overcast, a little bit windy, over Saturday and Sunday, and then clearing Monday. So there's our weather update. Here's an important message.
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0: There we go. One of our great sponsors, the Majestic Theatre out in Pomona. And Soul Town will be listening to wonderful music like Aretha Franklin's Respect. This is an absolute classic.

Yes, a little respect to Aretha Franklin. She certainly has my respect for that one. I was just thinking about the weather, and, you know, the temperature range at the moment is a bit chilly. You know, it's springtime and whatever, and we're looking at 13, 14, up to 21, 22, which is a bit chilly this time of year. And last week, of course, we had it up to 30s and whatever. And I just thought back on years gone by, and we actually get this a lot in Noosa, where at the very, very last week or whatever of winter, it bumps into summertime and you get days in the 30s, and then suddenly it'll have a cold snap. It'll go, ha, I fooled you. Winter's not over. It's hanging on by its fingernails. And we'll have our little cold snap, which is what we're having at the moment. And then next week it'll be back, and then we'll be heading into summer and it'll be no worries at all. And also, I was looking up, apparently we're heading into a very dry summer. They say that there's some sort of mega El Nino happening in the Pacific Ocean, is it? And anyway, supposed to be very, very dry summer, so we'll have to be careful of that. Let's play some Aussie music. One of my favourite Aussie bands ever is The Cruel Sea. So let's blame it on the moon. And then from Melbourne, with his international number one hit, Vance Joy with Riptide. You're on Noosa FM.

0: Hi, I'm Debbie, a volunteer presenter on Sunday morning's Irish Coffee and Easy Street shows. 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
1: And thank you very much, and we always appreciate our listeners. And actually, I'm going to play a song for some listeners. The other day, I was out at the Reviver shop out at the Noosa dump there at our tip, and they always have Noosa FM playing in the background there on the speakers. And I said hello to one of the workers there. How are you? You know, it's great you're listening to our program, and we do appreciate businesses that play our program. We want to get our word out there. And anyway, one of the workers said, yeah, I love Noosa FM. It's great. Da-da-da. And the different shows that she appreciated. And she said, I really love Saturdays. I went, oh, that's great. I'm Burjo. I do Saturday morning. She goes, nah, don't know you. Oh, well, what a shame. But she really enjoyed Saturday afternoons with Mick Draper. And Mick does a great show on Saturday afternoons. And he does a lot of music that people might call them covers, songs that you know, were originally done by somebody else. But the ones that Mick chooses, they're interpretations of the songs. They change them around. They make them very, very different. So for the people out at that Reviver shop, hello, hope you're having a great day. I'm going to play a couple of songs for you. And these are interpretations of songs. So first off, I've got Scott Bradley's Postmodern Jukebox and their version of Girls Just Want to Have Fun. And then Josh Abrahams and his version of Addicted to Bass. Really, really interesting interpretations. I hope everybody enjoys these. Off we go.

Josh Abrahams, Addicted to Bass. That actually wasn't the version that I intended to play. I had a jazz version all organised, and I'm just having one of those mornings, so bear with me. It's the first time I've been in the studio for about 4 months, so I'm just making a mess. That's okay, that's okay. The time is 20 minutes to 10. At 10 o'clock we'll have the news. On this kind of cruisy day in Noosa, I'm going to come back to some Australian music now. I'm going to play two songs by Australian artists. I'm going to play first off the Pierce Brothers. And that's a bit of an up-tempo one. It's great. I love the song. It's called Amsterdam. And the Pierce Brothers, of course, are brothers from Melbourne. They started off busking in the mall and you know, just having fun with a few of the other guys who've actually made it quite big from Melbourne in recent years. And then I'm going to play Tex, Don and Charlie, Whatever It Knows. And that's Tex Perkins' vocals on that one. So a couple of Australian songs here, 19 minutes to 10. Let's go with the Pierce Brothers.

0: Isn't that beautiful? What a lovely, lovely love song. So text Don and Charlie. And of course, text Perkins, who's lead singer of The Cruel Sea, amongst many, many other musical achievements. Don Walker, singer, songwriter as well for Cold Chisel, and many others as well. And Charlie Owens, who's a musical producer and player, etc. He's been in a host of bands, including, of course, Beasts of Bourbon. What a wonderful, wonderful lineup. And they just got together to have fun and play beautiful music, which they've done.
1: Good grief. Lucy says he's a blockhead, but we say he's a star. You're a good man, Charlie Brown. The Peanuts musical, the whole family will love. Live on stage at Noosa Arts Theatre, September the 10th to 27th. 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
0: Yes, indeed. Opening night last night. So it's just started. Noosa Arts Theatre, Charlie Brown. Wonderful. What fun. What fun. It's 10 minutes to 10 here in Noosa on a little grey morning, Friday morning. I'm going to keep going with some Australian acoustics, and I'm going to play Diesel. Wonderful, wonderful song, right on the tip of my tongue. And then we'll jump over to England for the Notting Hill Billies, which, of course, features Mark Knopfler. Okay, Diesel, right on the tip of my tongue. And this is his acoustic version.

Very smooth. The Notting Hillbillies, which was Mark Knopfler's country band that he formed in the late 80s, 90s. Yes, the time is now 2 minutes to 10. At 10 o'clock, we'll have the news, and then following the news, you're back with Burjo here on Noosa FM with fish and chips and crispy tunes. And I have all sorts of great music coming up for you from Jack Johnson, local artist Taylor Moss from Sunshine High originally, and she's doing wonderful things on the country circuit all around Australia at the moment. A bit of Talita Lee from California, UB40. We're going to jump around. We've got some jazz, some country, some reggae, some soul. We've got it all, so stay here on Noosa FM. We're going to finish off the hour with a little bit of Santana before the news.